0: 102 Byron Street in Verrell. They stock a wide range of batteries to suit cars, caravans and heavy machinery.
1: I'm Alan Baskin. One Nation believes it has the support of migrant voters as it plans to target Western Sydney seats at the next election. Federal politics reporter Nelson Scott.
2: One Nation has created history, winning the Farah by-election in a landslide. The minor party has now turned its sights to seats in Western Sydney, claiming new Australians don't want the country to turn into the place they came from. One Nation MP Barnaby Joyce says immigrants are supporting the party in droves and opposition is coming from established white areas.
3: They like the idea that, you know, a little bit harsh.
2: But Prime Minister Anthony Albanese has told the ABC they exploit fear and division.
4: One Nation, of course, is not a party of government.
2: Polling shows One Nation has eclipsed the coalition as the nation's second most popular political movement.
1: Australian workers are not expected to get a further tax break in tomorrow's federal budget. There have been reports of a one-off earned income offset worth up to $300. But it's reported the multi-billion dollar measure is no longer on the table amid concerns it could be inflationary. Passengers who were on the cruise ship at the centre of a deadly hantavirus outbreak are now making their way home. The Australians on board will be last to be let off at the Canary Islands and will then board a special flight back. Infectious diseases expert Peter Collignon says while the images are reminiscent of the early stages of the pandemic, this is a very different situation.
5: There's over 200 people that have been on board this ship, including the ones that have got off St Helens before. And so far, the total number of people infected appear to have been at most 8. So we have to put this in perspective.
1: Ambulance Victoria says paramedics now have full backing to walk away from violent situations after another vicious assault. Lee Harrison with that story.
6: A pregnant paramedic was punched in the face and stomach while treating a drug overdose patient. The woman says she's now too traumatised to return to frontline duties, fearing for the safety of her unborn baby. Ambulance Victoria CEO Jordan Emery has condemned the attack, saying paramedics are fully supported to leave a situation if their safety's in danger, even if it means withdrawing care. It comes after another shocking incident in Reservoir in Melbourne's north, where a paramedic was allegedly stabbed in the head and neck while on duty. Lee Harrison, Air News.
1: Legal giant Minter Ellison has slashed its graduate intake by a third because of AI. It comes as the sector embraces artificial intelligence for routine lower-level work. Professor Matt Cooperholtz says it's the new normal.
7: If you think that what AI is doing in the workplace is it's taking what was hard and making it easy, and it's taking what was impossible and making it hard. So entry-level positions are going to be the first to be disrupted. I'm not going to say to go.
1: A nationwide recall has been issued for baby teethers and rattles sold online. Shine Distribution Australia has recalled several silicon and wooden baby toys. The products have been found to not comply with mandatory standards. This is Air News. Aussie Lucas Herbert has won the LIV Golf event in Virginia, cruising to a four-shot win over Spain's Sergio Garcia.
8: Well, hooray for Lucas Herbert. A wire-to-wire winner in Virginia.
9: Off the rain delay, the way I played those 8 shots, I'm so proud of that and can't wait to celebrate with everyone tonight.
1: Audio thanks to Seven. That result means the Aussie has an exemption to the coming US Open. In NRL, the Tigers coach says he'll take a close look at what's changed for the side after back-to-back heavy losses. The Storm thrashed the Tigers 44-16 to snap their losing streak. Benji Marshall says it's a concern that they've started leaking points. In the AFL, there are reports Geelong could target Giants skipper Toby Green if they miss out on Zach Butters in free agency. A controversial call has helped Arsenal record a 1-0 win over West Ham in the EPL. The Hammers scored a goal late on and appeared to snatch a draw, but the goal was overturned on VAR. The decision took 4 minutes before the call was finally made.
10: West Ham number 19 commits a foul on the goalkeeper.
11: That is a decision that will be talked about for weeks, months and years.
1: To audio thanks to Stan Sports, Australian Independent Radio News.

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1: Getting nice and warm out there now. It's 23 degrees in Inverell. Humidity is at 50%. Barometric pressure staying steady at 1,030 hectopascals. The winds are southeast at 1 to 5 kilometres and there is a moderate fire danger rating in place for the next 7 days. Mostly sunny conditions for today. We're looking at a top of 25 degrees. Mostly cloudy for tomorrow, overnight low of 7, heading for 23, and then mostly cloudy for Wednesday, heading for an overnight low of 8, and a top of 23 degrees. It's now 5 past 11 as we pause for this funeral announcement. The relatives and friends of the late Annette June Bright, aged 76 years, late of McLean Care Inverell and formerly of Swimming Pool Road, Tinga, are respectfully informed that Annette's graveside funeral service will take place at the Tinga Lawn Cemetery, commencing at 11 a.m. Wednesday, the 13th of May. This announcement was authorised by Thorley & Sons Funeral Services, phone 67222566, funeral directors of Inverell and Districts, and refers to the death of the late Annette June Bright, late of McLean Care Inverell, and formerly of Swimming Pool Road, Tinga.

6 past 11 here at Star FM. You're Lewis here till 12 o'clock. And then Brett's in for his Monday Arvo Madness. We're going to be having the horoscopes later on this hour. But right now it is The Buggles and Video Killed the Radio Star. The first song on MTV here at Star.

0: 91.9 Star FM in Candy Staten for your Monday, and Young Hearts Run Free. Reef in there as well, and Place Your Hands. 17 past 11 now. Another trivia night to tick off the calendar is Operation Operating Room. They're hosting a trivia night from 6 p.m. for a 6:30 p.m. start on Saturday, the 27th of June, at the Inverell RSM Club Auditorium. The cost for that one is also $10 per person, with tables of 8. Now, contact Kerry for more details on 0412 087 433 to book by Sunday, the 21st of June. 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

0: This one you haven't heard from a while, Concrete Blonde and Joey here at 91.9 Star FM. Chic in there as well, Dua Lipa, and of course Swoop and Phil Collins' Easy Lover. Right on 20 to 12, don't forget that Brett will be in after 12 with his Monday Arvo Madness. He always plays some great stuff, so make sure you stick around and listen to that. Now, just very quickly, the Inverell McIntyre Lions Club drew their mini lotto competition last Saturday, the 9th of May. The numbers drawn out were 1, 12, 5, 13, 9, and 4. There was one winning ticket, with the winner taking the jackpot of $3,945. Nice tidy sum there. The new jackpot is now $845. Ticket buyers are asked to pick six numbers from 20. The next draw will take place at the Imperial Hotel this Saturday, the 16th of May. Tickets are $1 each for two chances to win the jackpot, and tickets can be obtained from Lennon's Butchery and various businesses throughout Inverell and from the sales table in Byron Street on Thursdays and Fridays. You heard about it on 91.9 Star FM. Got the horoscopes next, and that's thanks to Annabelle's Real Estate.
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8: It's Monday, the 11th of May, 2026. Aries. Make the most of any R&R as things are about to get very busy. Taurus. Don't let others talk you out of chasing that dream of yours. Gemini. A conversation with a colleague could reveal a mutual interest. Cancer. When the job has to be done, actions speak louder than words. Leo. External help may be required to resolve an internal conflict. Virgo. An unexpected find will bring joy to you and those around you. Libra. Colleagues will be impressed by your positive attitude today. Scorpio. A change of pace for you and your partner is just what the doctor ordered. Sagittarius. A major project is likely to be completed earlier than expected. Capricorn. An opportunity for a complete change of scenery could come your way. Aquarius. Someone may be wanting to get to know you better. Give them your time. Pisces. Think twice before posting those comments of yours online. And that's today's horoscope.
0: Today's horoscopes, thanks to Annabelle's Real Estate. Back again tomorrow morning at around 22:07.
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Disco Inferno. Guy Sebastian there, and of course Blur, Song 2. Don't forget, Brett's in after 12. Leave a bit of Blondie and call me. I'll catch you guys on Wednesday. Have a fantastic afternoon. 91.9 Star FM.

0: But Anthony Albanese has repeatedly promised no change to either of these tax breaks. He's told the ABC circumstances have changed and reform is needed.
1: If we do change our position on any policy, we will explain why it is that that is occurring. We know that a big priority of my government has been since 2022 has been housing.
0: The Master Builders Association says $2 billion in government funding for housing infrastructure will help boost supply. The policy to be outlined in the budget will see money go to state-based utility companies to connect homes to the services they need. Master Builders Association spokesperson Danita Warne says it's a good start.
2: We think it may well fall short of what we thought was appropriate, which was more in the vicinity of $5 billion. Nevertheless, we're hoping that it is part of a broader package for the budget on Tuesday night.
0: A senior federal minister says Labor is ready to tackle the challenge of One Nation after the party's win at the Farrah by-election. A leading pollster believes the Pauline Hanson-led party will have similar success in regional seats and could also target suburban areas. One Nation MP Barnaby Joyce says voters are already getting on board. Environment Minister Murray Watt says he'll be happy to remind voters of One Nation's voting records.
3: One Nation has voted against every piece of cost of living relief we've delivered. They've voted against every housing investment we've delivered. And they've voted against the cheaper medicines and improvements to Medicare that have helped working Australians.
0: Health experts are stressing the small number of hantavirus infections on a virus-stricken cruise ship shows this is not the same as COVID or a flu outbreak. A government-supported flight will bring six people who've been on board the MV Hondius from the Canary Islands to Perth. It's not clear at this stage if they'll quarantine in WA or when they return to their home states. Victoria's ambulance paramedics have been told they'll be fully supported if they walk away from a situation if their safety is in danger, even if it means withdrawing patient care. The ambulance union is calling on the public to help protect first responders after a pregnant paramedic was attacked on the job by a woman who'd overdosed. Union Secretary Danny Hill says she'd hoped to keep working well into her pregnancy, but has been forced to step down for the safety of her child.
4: It's disgusting that we've got a paramedic who is 12 weeks pregnant, had literally just saved the life of this patient, and while they're offloading the patient at the hospital, they've lashed out, punched the paramedic in the face and in the stomach while they're pregnant.
0: President Donald Trump has taken to social media to describe Iran's response to the latest peace proposal as totally unacceptable. Tehran's response to the plan reportedly includes an immediate end to the war on all fronts and a halt to a US naval blockade. This is Air News. The NRL world is talking about Nathan Cleary's bizarre dropkick during Penrith's clash with Canberra. Sarah Patterson takes up the story.
5: The superstar halfback scored one try and kicked five conversions as the Panthers claimed a 30-18 win over the Raiders yesterday afternoon. But it was Cleary's brilliant, if unorthodox, goal line dropout with 9 minutes left on the clock, which stunned the crowd and rendered commentators all but speechless. Instead of kicking clear, Cleary scuffed his attempt along the floor. Intentional or not, the ball ended up just centimetres beyond the 10-metre line and narrowly out of play. Sarah Patterson, Air Sport.
0: In AFL, Melbourne coach Stephen King is confident Kasiah Pickett will be clear to play Hawthorn after a collision with West Coast Jake Waterman. The Eagles forward played out the match as the Demons recorded a 32-point win. In the Premier League, Arsenal downed West Ham 1-0 after a controversial VAR decision disallowed a goal for the Hammers. Jorge Martin has won his first MotoGP race since 2024. The Spaniard won ahead of Italy's Marco Bezzecchi and Japan's Ai Ogura. Aussie Jack Miller was in 15th place. Australian Independent Radio News.
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7: With the latest from the Star FM newsroom, I'm Jerry Tavera. New South Wales country mayors have unanimously moved a motion to push back on the federal government's decision not to progress with the inland

0: Rail project. A meeting in Sydney on Friday, attended by several country mayors, including Inverell Shire's Kate Dyte and Gwinner Shire's Tiffany Galvin, highlighted the disappointment from all surrounding councils following last week's decision by the federal government to axe funding for the $45 billion Inland Rail project, revealing the project would proceed no further north than Parkes. Mayor Dyte says there's been years of economic project development on the back of this federal project, with a huge majority of the line already built through to the Queensland border. She says it's an extremely disappointing decision, stressing they must do what they can to get it reversed.
1: It has definitely got problems north of the border going across the Condamine floodplain, and that's really been stuck in their environmental impact stage and doing all those assessments. But south of the border, all the land's been acquired, the track's been built. It's incredulous that that is now just going to sit there dormant. I mean, so much money's been spent on it.
0: Last week, Infrastructure Minister Catherine King said the Labor government had inherited Inland Rail as an underfunded and underplanned project that would cost three times what it was originally touted to be. The New South Wales Combined Drought Indicator shows that approximately 57% of New South Wales is in one of the drought-affected categories as of 30th of April. The drought is intensifying in the northern tablelands due to low rainfall totals, which have continued across much of northern New South Wales during April, further impacting on-ground conditions in drought-affected areas. The indicator reports on-farm water storage levels are becoming critical in many areas, influencing farm management decisions, particularly for livestock enterprises, while on-ground reports suggest that livestock producers are implementing drought management strategies, including destocking, purchasing fodder and confinement feeding. The Bureau of Meteorology's climate outlook highlights low to neutral chances of rainfall being above the medium for the three-month period to the 31st of July. The peak body of councils across New South Wales has launched a detailed action plan to address the growing healthcare crisis in rural, regional and remote communities. President of Local Governments New South Wales, Darcy Byrne, says the Caring for Our Regions action plan clearly lays out six key steps that would begin to address the growing inequity in access to healthcare services. The steps include strengthening the regional health workforce, a GP guarantee, reimburse councils for filling the health gaps, fund patient transport as core health infrastructure, safe local maternity care, and invest in community-based aged care and ageing in place. Ms. Byrne says councils across New South Wales are sending a message that the crisis in regional health must not be ignored and that they demand action to fix it, adding towns without GPs, mothers having to travel for hours to give birth, pensioners without access to aged care beds are all symptoms of a crisis that cannot be ignored. Inverell Police Station welcomed several probationary constables who commenced their police careers last week. Probationary constables Caitlin Weeks and Georgina Watson are from outside the area and have relocated to Inverell to take up their positions. The two new inclusions were part of the 349 probationary constables who graduated earlier this month as Class 368 attests, becoming the largest class to graduate in 13 years. Inverell Police Inspector Blake Keating says in June, they'll welcome Senior Constable Whiting, who's transferring from Walgett to Tinga Police Station, and Senior Constable Dickinson to Warrielder from Newcastle, boosting their overall strength by four. Turning to sport now, the Inverell Hawks have given the Moree Boomerangs a football lesson after registering a 60-4 win yesterday at Varley Oval in Group 19 weekend results. Hawks first grade coach Jamie McCormack says he's very happy with his team's performance, especially the team's defensive effort to keep Moree to only one try. In other results, Yorella proved too strong for Tinga to win 36-4, Warrielder Wombats accounted for the Baraba Bulldogs 36-8, and Glenis thumped Gyra 70-34. In Ladies League, Tag Inverell recorded a 20-12 win over the Boomerangs. Glen Innes 34 defeated Gyra 0 and Baraba thumped Warrielder 44-10. In Reserve Grade, Warrielder accounted for Baraba 16-8 and Yorella beat Tinga 12-0, while in the only under-18s match, Werris Creek were too strong for Yorella, winning 28-0. Inverell FC have broken the string of draws in recent weeks to register a 2-1 victory over Namoi at the Sports Complex in Round 8 of the North Northern Inland Premier League. A first half double by Alessandro Di Arrugio gave the home side the edge, with both teams going scoreless in the second half. Reserve grade scored a 4-0 win over Namoi. Third grade came away with a 1-1 draw against the Gleninnis Highlanders, and fourth grade lost 3-1 against Gleninnis. The women's first grade had a big 7-0 win over Norths United, while second grade went down 1-0 to Demon Knights. Inverell Highlanders first grade coach Jim Enola says their 48-31 loss to the Gunnedah Red Devils is a tough one to swallow following round 5 results in the Central North Rugby competition. Enola says there were some good individual efforts, but not a great team performance. In the match of the round, the Moree Bulls inflicted reigning premiers, the Corindai Lions, first loss of the season following a 40-33 win, while the Narrabri Blue Balls held on to defeat Pirates 39-38. The Highlanders reserve grade team had a good 34-7 win over Gunnedah, while its women's team went down 42-35. The Inverell Saints have gone down by 1 point in a hard-fought match against the Gunnedah Bulldogs at Varley Oval on Saturday in round 4 results in the AFL Northwest competition. A late Saints surge, which saw Angus Croft boot 2 goals, was not enough for the home team, going down 11 goals 15 behinds 81 to 12 goals 8 behinds 80 points. Meantime, the Saints women scored an emphatic win over arch rival the Poochettes, winning 7-10-52 to 3-4-22 to get back on the winner's list. 100-gamer Claire McCosker booted 3 goals in the 30-point win. In Tamworth, the Swans had 2 massive wins, with the men scoring a 175-point win, while their women's team had a 194-point victory over the New England Nomads. That's the latest from the Star FM newsroom. I'm Jerry Tavera.
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4: 23 degrees here in the beautiful Sapphire City. Humidity's at 42%. The wind's coming from the east at 13 k's an hour and gusting up to 18 kilometres an hour. There's no rain in the rain gauge, quite obviously. It's just perished and fallen on the ground. Well, we did get a little bit the other day. It was 6 degrees overnight, and we're hoping to get to a top of 25, which is quite possible today. What's going to happen tomorrow? It's Tuesday tomorrow, mostly cloudy, 23 degrees, top temperature 7 degrees overnight. Wednesday's looking mostly cloudy as well, so a bit of cloud around, 23 degrees, top temperature. The sun's going to poke back out on Thursday with a top of 23. Friday, mostly sunny with 23. Saturday, a little bit of cloud about with a top of 24. A possible late shower on Sunday, and Monday looks like the best chance of rain that we're going to get sort of in the next week or so. So let's hope for that. The sun rose this morning at 6:30 a.m. and will set this afternoon at 5:14. 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You're with Brett. It's Monday Afternoon Madness. I hope you're having a great weekend. I've had a massive weekend, so excuse me if I'm a little jet-lagged. I've been driving all over the place, but that's what I love to do. So we've got some good songs coming up for you. A bit of Steve Miller Band, Hunters and Collectors, the usual Jamiroquai Hoodoo Gurus. So let's get stuck into it.

0: Aussie Crawl there with Boys Light Up. Steve Miller Band before that with Jungle Love. I hope you like a bit of whistling in that song. You're on Star FM 91.9. You're with Brett. We've got a few words coming up from our sponsors. Then the Machinations.
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I told you I was going to have a rough day. 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Machinations before that with No Saying It. 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And remember, you heard about it here first on Star FM.

Iroquois there. Cosmic Girl, love it. Regard before that with Ride It. You're on Star FM 91.9. It's 20 minutes to 1 o'clock. Here's one of my favourites from Lindsay Buckingham.

0: Roger Gurus there. Bittersweet. Lindsay Buckingham before that with He's in a Bit of Trouble. Here on Star FM 91.9, you're with Brett. It's Monday Afternoon Madness. We've got a few words coming up from our sponsors, then The Cure.
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Kiwa there with Close to Me. We've got a couple to take us up to the national and local news. A couple of big hair bands. Don't we love a big hair band? Poison and Bon Jovi. Let's get into it.

0: 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They stock a wide range of batteries to suit cars, caravans and heavy machinery.
1: Hello there, this is Michael Lynch. A multi-billion dollar measure to give Australian workers an extra $300 in their pockets has been scrapped. Tomorrow's budget had been expected to contain the one-off earned income offset. $300 in their pockets has been scrapped. Tomorrow's budget had been expected to contain the one-off earned income offset. But a story in today's

0: Senator Sarah Henderson says, is unacceptable.
1: How can Australia Post and the government, of course the government effectively runs Australia Post, how can the government stand by and do nothing when small businesses need so much help?
0: The National Australia Bank is preparing to hire as many as 1,500 workers offshore. That claim comes from unnamed industry sources who've detailed the bank's plans to increase its footprint in Vietnam and India. The move has also sparked fears that the plan could lead to further job cuts here at home. A Labor minister says the ALP is ready to tackle the challenge of One Nation in Sydney's West after the minor party's win in Saturday's Farrer by-election. A leading pollster believes the Pauline Hanson-led party will have similar success in regional seats and could also target suburban areas of Sydney. Labor's Murray Watt says he'll be very happy to remind voters of the party's voting record.
2: One Nation has voted against every piece of cost of living relief we've delivered. They've voted against every housing investment we've delivered. And they voted against the cheaper medicines and improvements to Medicare that have helped working Australians.
0: Passengers who were on board the cruise ship at the centre of a deadly hantavirus outbreak are now homeward bound. The ship's Australian passengers, who'll be the last to disembark in the Canary Islands, will then board a special flight home. Infectious diseases expert Peter Collignon says while the images are reminiscent of the early stages of the pandemic, this is a very different situation.
3: There's over 200 people that have been on board this ship, including the ones that have got off St Helens before, and so far the total number of people infected appear to have been at most 8.
0: To World News Now, the Lebanese Health Ministry says Israeli attacks in the past 24 hours have killed 51 people, including 2 medical workers. It says the Israeli enemy continues to violate international laws and humanitarian norms by committing more crimes against paramedics. The ministry says 2,846 people have been killed across the country since March 2. In Air Entertainment News, the Netflix drama Adolescence was the big winner at the BAFTA Television Awards last night. The hard-hitting drama, which became a national talking point when it was released in March last year, won gongs for Best Limited Series, and there were acting honours too for its stars Stephen Graham, Christine Tomako, and 16-year-old Owen Cooper, who becomes the youngest ever winner of the Best Supporting Actor Award. Now to finance news, where the All Ords is down 61 points to 89.19 and one Australian dollar is buying 72.33 US cents. This is Air News. The Penrith Panthers are today celebrating a 30-18 point victory over a determined Canberra Raiders side in the last of the NRL's Round 10 games. Canberra levelled the score at 18 all early in the second half, but tries from Nathan Cleary and Billy Phillips helped lock in Penrith's 9th win of the season. Panthers coach Ivan Cleary says it was a great contest from both sides.
4: It was a bit tit for tat, so if we score, they score. I didn't really feel like it was sort of because we... Yeah, we're concentrating, whatever. It was just probably just earned.
0: And the Melbourne Storm yesterday posted their first win since round 2, defeating the Tigers 44 points to 16. In the AFL, Richmond has been denied its second win of the season, going down to Adelaide by 37 points, and Melbourne had an easy 32-point win over the West Coast Eagles. Wellington Phoenix has become the first New Zealand club to qualify for an A-League Grand Final, defeating Brisbane Roar 2-0 in extra time. Wellington will now meet Melbourne City in the women's season decider. Soccer, and for the first time in 22 years, Arsenal appears to have a very real chance of winning the EPL Premiership League Cup after defeating West Ham 1-0, extending its lead on the top of the Premier League table. And Australian golfer Lucas Herbert has earned a place at next month's US Open after winning his first LIV golf event. Australian Independent Radio News.
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6: With the latest from the Star FM newsroom, I'm Jerry Tavera. New South Wales country mayors have unanimously moved a motion to push back on the federal government's decision not to progress with the Inland Rail project. A meeting in Sydney on Friday, attended by several country mayors, including Inverell Shire's Kate Dight and Gwatta Shire's Tiffany Galvin, highlighted the disappointment from all surrounding councils following last week's decision by the federal government to axe funding for the $45 billion Inland Rail project, revealing the project project would proceed no further north.

0: North and Parks. Mayor Dyett says there's been years of economic project development on the back of this federal project, with a huge majority of the line already built through to the Queensland border. She says it's an extremely disappointing decision, stressing they must do what they can to get it reversed.
1: It has definitely got problems north of the border going across the Condamine floodplain, and that's really been stuck in their environmental impact stage and doing all those assessments. But south of the border, all the land's been acquired, the track's been built. It's incredulous that that is now just going to sit there dormant. I mean, so much money's been spent on it.
0: Last week, Infrastructure Minister Catherine King said the Labor government had inherited Inland Rail as an underfunded and underplanned project that would cost three times what it was originally touted to be. The New South Wales Combined Drought Indicator shows that approximately 57% of New South Wales is in one of the drought-affected categories as of 30th of April. The drought is intensifying in the northern tablelands due to low rainfall totals, which have continued across much of northern New South Wales during April, further impacting on-ground conditions in drought-affected areas. The indicator reports on-farm water storage levels are becoming critical in many areas, influencing farm management decisions, particularly for livestock enterprises, while on-ground reports suggest that livestock producers are implementing drought management strategies, including destocking, purchasing fodder and confinement feeding. The Bureau of Meteorology's climate outlook highlights low to neutral chances of rainfall being above the medium for the three-month period to the 31st of July. The peak body of councils across New South Wales has launched a detailed action plan to address the growing healthcare crisis in rural, regional and remote communities. President of Local Governments New South Wales, Darcy Byrne, says the Caring for Our Regions action plan clearly lays out six key steps that would begin to address the growing inequity in access to healthcare services. The steps include strengthening the regional health workforce, a GP guarantee, reimburse councils for filling the health gaps, fund patient transport as core health infrastructure, safe local maternity care, and invest in community-based aged care and ageing in place. Ms. Byrne says councils across New South Wales are sending a message that the crisis in regional health must not be ignored and that they demand action to fix it, adding towns without GPs, mothers having to travel for hours to give birth, pensioners without access to aged care beds are all symptoms of a crisis that cannot be ignored. Inverell Police Station welcomed several probationary constables who commenced their police careers last week. Probationary constables Caitlin Weeks and Georgina Watson are from outside the area and have relocated to Inverell to take up their positions. The two new inclusions were part of the 349 probationary constables who graduated earlier this month as Class 368 attests, becoming the largest class to graduate in 13 years. Inverell Police Inspector Blake Keating says in June they'll welcome Senior Constable Whiting, who's transferring from Walgett to Tinga Police Station, and Senior Constable Dickinson to Warrielder from Newcastle, boosting their overall strength by four. Turning to sport now, the Inverell Hawks have given the Moree Boomerangs a football lesson after registering a 60-4 win yesterday at Varley Oval in Group 19 weekend results. Hawks first grade coach Jamie McCormack says he's very happy with his team's performance, especially the team's defensive effort to keep Moree to only one try. In other results, Yorella proved too strong for Tinga to win 36-4, Warrielder Wombats accounted for the Baraba Bulldogs 36-8, and Glenelg thumped Gyra 70-34. In Ladies League Tag, Inverell recorded a 20-12 win over the Boomerangs, Glen Innes 34 defeated Gyra nil, and Baraba thumped Warrielder 44-10. In Reserve Grade, Warrielder accounted for Baraba 16-8, and Yorella beat Tinga 12-0, while in the only under-18s match, Werris Creek were too strong for Yorella, winning 28-0. Inverell FC have broken the string of draws in recent weeks to register a 2-1 victory over Namoi at the Sports Complex in Round 8 of the Northern Inland Premier League. A first-half double by Alessandro Di Arrugio gave the home side the edge, with both teams going scoreless in the second half. Reserve Grade scored a 4-0 win over Namoi. Third Grade came away with a 1-1 draw against the Glen Innes Highlanders, and Fourth Grade lost 3-1 against Glen Innes. The Women's First Grade had a big 7-0 win over North United, while Second Grade went down 1-0 to Demon Knights. Inverell Highlanders first grade coach Jim Enola says their 48-31 loss to the Gunnedah Red Devils is a tough one to swallow following round five results in the Central North rugby competition. Enola says there were some good individual efforts, but not a great team performance. In the match of the round, the Moree Bulls inflicted reigning premiers, the Corindai Lions' first loss of the season, following a 40-33 win, while the Narrabri Blue Bulls held on to defeat Pirates 39-38. The Highlanders reserve grade team had a good 34-7 win over Gunnedah, while its women's team went down 42-35. The Inverell Saints have gone down by 1 point in a hard-fought match against the Gunnedah Bulldogs at Varley Oval on Saturday in round four results in the AFL Northwest competition. A late Saints surge, which saw Angus Croft boot 2 goals, was not enough for the home team, going down 11 goals, 15 behinds, 81, to 12 goals, 8 behinds, 80 points. Meantime, the Saints women scored an emphatic win over arch-rival the Poochettes, winning 7-10-52 to 3-4-22 to get back on the winners' list. 100-gamer Claire McCosker booted 3 goals in the 30-point win. In Tamworth, the Swans had 2 massive wins, with the men scoring a 175-point win, while their women's team had a 194-point victory over the New England Nomads. That's the latest from the Star FM newsroom. I'm Jerry Tavera.
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4: 23 degrees here in the beautiful Sapphire City. We're hoping to get to a top of 25, which we might just get there. I'm not 100% sure yet. 6 degrees overnight, so it was a cool night, but we've got to expect that. The wind's coming from the east-southeast at 19 k's an hour and gusting up to 29 k's an hour. It was a bit blustery out there. There's no rain in the rain gauge. Fire danger is moderate. Tuesday, tomorrow, what's going to happen? 23 degrees top temperature, 7 degrees overnight. Wednesday's looking good with a top of 23, but a bit of cloud about. The sun's going to poke out on Thursday with a top of 23. Friday's looking sunny as well, 23 degrees. 30% chance of 1 mil on the Friday, which isn't much, but there's a glimmer of hope, if you know what I'm saying. Saturday, mostly cloudy with a top of 24, and Sunday looks like a late shower and Monday showers as well. If you're travelling around the region at the moment, Moree's hoping to get to a top of 27 today. Tamworth 25 degrees, Armidale 18, so a bit chilly over there. Warrialda 25, Glen Innes 20, Tenterfield 17, which is probably right because I came from Tenterfield this morning and it was quite chilly and very cloudy over there. It gave you, I hadn't seen clouds like that for a long time. And Bingra's hoping to get to a top of 25. 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You're with Brett. We're doing Monday Afternoon Madness. I hope you're having a great Monday out there, whether it's back to work Monday or you've got the day off. It could be your flexi day. I'm not 100% sure, but I just hope you're listening to the radio. Let's get into some music. We've got a bit coming up. We've got Ella Langley coming up, Spandau Ballet, Foo Fighters, all my favourites. Let's get them on.

0: Shakira there with Objection Tango. I don't know whether she is still about. She must be. She might have made enough money on that first album to retire. Shabuzi before that with a bar song. We love that. It's usually a pub night song. You're on Star FM 91.9. It's 20 minutes past 1 o'clock. We've got a few words coming up from our sponsors. Then a bit of Ella Langley.
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there with, to cut a long story short, Ella Langley before that with Choosing Texas. We'll get that out. Now, the Inverell Sunrise CWA branch have rescheduled their Mother's Day food and craft store from Saturday the 9th of May to Saturday the 23rd of May from 9 a.m. to 12 p.m. out the front of the Inverell Barnyard in Otho Street, Inverell. And also, Inverell Community Transport advises they are currently having phone issues. To contact Community Transport, please phone them on their temporary line, which is 0429 943 388. I'll go through that again. 0429 943 388. And remember, you heard it here first on Star FM.

0: Michael Jackson there with Wanna Be Starting Something. Foo Fighters before that with My Hero. You're on Star FM 91.9. You're with Brett. We're doing Monday Afternoon Madness. I hope you're having a good Monday out there, whether it's a back to work Monday. I don't have to work today. I don't classify this as work either. This is enjoyment. But if you're at work, I hope you're having a great day. We've got a few words coming up from our sponsors, including Presenter of the Month.
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Rick Springfield there with I've Done Everything For You. That's one of his lesser-known hits, you could say. Mental as Anything before that with A Date With Destiny. You're on Star FM 91.9. Here's some Devo.

Locals and visitors to Inverell can step back in time and check out the history of Inverell and district by spending a few pleasant hours at the Pioneer Village. From the moment you walk through the front gates, you can't help but be impressed with the tranquil surroundings and the array of authentic buildings from a bygone era. The buildings and memorabilia inside, many of them represent the lifestyle and pioneering spirit of the district's early settlers. This community service announcement is brought to you by Star FM 91.

Pleasure there with Heat of the Moment. Devo before that with Whip It. You're on Star FM 91.9. We've got one more to take us up to the national news. Kip Moore.

0: Star FM National News is brought to you by Byron Street Auto Electrics at 202 Byron Street in Verrell. They stock a wide range of batteries to suit cars, caravans and heavy machinery.
1: Hello there, this is Michael Lynch. Anthony Albanese expects tomorrow night's budget to explain why his government has been unable to honour key election promises. Word around the Canberra corridors is that the government is planning to rein in the capital gains tax discount and negative gearing incentives for property investors, issues on which it had promised there would be no change. But the Prime Minister has told the ABC that circumstances have changed and reform is needed.
2: If we do change our position on any policy, we will explain why it is that that is occurring. If we do change our position on any policy, we will explain why it is that that is occurring.

0: And leader Pauline Hanson says her party will be a force in the Senate and the House of Representatives.
1: If we get the balance of power in the lower house, that it makes a big impact. And the same is in the Senate.
2: Do you think you will in the lower house?
1: Well, the figures they're pulling up now is about 11 seats. Now, that could be the case. Albanese is on the nose and they're going to lose a lot of seats.
0: The government says it has the policies to take on One Nation. Alan Baskin, Air News.
3: Paramedics are being told to walk away from violent situations, even if it means leaving patients without care. Christy Cooper has more on that.
4: Victorians are being warned paramedics won't be there to save them if there's any sign of threats against those who arrive to help.
5: When you threaten or abuse our paramedics, they're going to withdraw from the scene to protect their own safety. They have to take their safety seriously because we've seen the consequences.
4: Union Secretary Danny Hill says violence against first responders is at an all-time high. It follows a disturbing attack on a pregnant paramedic punched in the head and stomach by the woman who she'd just saved from a drug overdose. Ambulance Victoria's CEO Jordan Emery says he too will fully support employees who walk away.
6: The pattern of violence is really both shocking and infuriating for me as their leader. Paramedics being punched, spat at, chased down in vehicles, strangled, headbutted.
4: The government's admitted there are too many loopholes in current laws, confirming they're under review. Christy Cooper, Melbourne.
3: Willunga in regional South Australia has been named the best food and wine town in the nation. The Australian Travellers coveted 100 best towns in Australia to travel to list has Willunga at the very top. SA Tourism Minister Emily Koo says this is a huge coup.
7: We all knew it anyway, but now even the biggest travelling magazine has confirmed it.
3: In other news, Queensland is on track to record its highest number of road accident fatalities since 2009. More than 110 lives have been lost so far this year. Amazon is launching a seasonal hiring blitz across its Australian fulfillment centres ahead of its peak sales season. The US company says it'll be hiring 850 workers in short-term roles to help pack and ship orders for customers around the country. This is Air News. The West Coast Eagles are licking their collective wounds today after going down by 32 points to Melbourne yesterday in what was the AFL side's sixth straight loss. But co-captain Liam Duggan says it was a better showing yesterday than previous weeks.
8: It obviously starts with us as leaders driving those standards, but we've got a really keen, eager group. I'm really sort of impatient now. I'd love these boys to be able to taste a bit more success. And I think today, albeit the result, was a step in the right direction.
3: There's concern, though, for defender Harry Edwards, who received another head knock. The Storm's hopes of stringing together some wins have been dealt a blow with star fullback Sua Falogo suffering a suspected facial fracture. The Storm snapped their losing streak with a big win over the Tigers. Rugby league great Brad Fittler says the Melbourne spine had just started clicking.
9: Those four key players, it looks like they're just taking a little bit of time to work each other out, but you can tell when it happens, it turns into points and wins. They got Parramatta this week. Parramatta are pretty good against the Cowboys.
3: Aussie Josh Inglis is a pretty happy man today after he smashed his fastest half century, belting 85 off 33 in the Indian Premier League. And Arsenal has moved a step closer to winning the Premier League for the first time in 22 years after a 1-0 win over West Ham. Australian Independent Radio News.
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11: 22 degrees here in the beautiful Sapphire City, and we're hoping to get to a top of 25. I'm not sure whether that's going to happen. It seems like it's coming down just a little bit. It was 6 degrees overnight, so it was a cool night. The wind's coming from the east-southeast at 15 k's an hour and gusting up to 18 kilometres an hour. Humidity's at 42%. Fire danger rating is moderate. What's going to happen tomorrow, 12th of May, Tuesday, mostly cloudy with a top of 23. Cloudy on the Wednesday too with 23 degrees top temperature. Thursday, the sun may poke out just a little bit. 23 degrees top temperature, 7 overnight. Friday, mostly sunny with a top of 23, but a slight chance of a shower there, but nothing really to talk about. Saturday, mostly cloudy with a top of 24. Sunday, a late shower, 70% chance of 1 to 5. So that's probably the best chance we're going to have this week and Monday. Next Monday is meant to have showers as well with a top of 21, but we'll see what happens then.

Sunrise this morning at 6:30 and we'll set at 5:14. You're on Star FM 91.9. You're with Brett. We're doing Monday Afternoon Madness. I hope you're having a good Monday. We've got some good songs coming up for you in the next hour. We've got a bit of In Excess, Vance Joy, Boy and Bear. We've also got John Doremus in there with his passing parade. So let's get stuck into it.

0: Simple Minds there with Love Song. The Offspring before that with Come Out and Play. You've got to keep them separated. It's not even the school holidays. You've got a few words coming up from our sponsors, including John Doremus and his passing parade. Then after that, we've got a bit of Franz Ferdinand.
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5: Hello again. This is John Doremus with a passing parade, the story of a wicked widow. The wedding of Mary Leonard and Larry Wilson took place at a registry office in Jarrow, County Durham, England, on October 28, 1957. It was Mary's third marriage. She was 66. The bridegroom was 10 years her senior. At the subsequent reception, there was a good deal of food left over. "Don't worry," Mary jokingly remarked. "We'll keep it for the funeral." Those who heard her had occasion to recall the remark 2 weeks later, when for the third time in 2 years, she became a widow. To avoid confusion, we'll refer to the subject of our story by her Christian names, Mary Elizabeth. Born on a farm in Jarrow in 1891, she went into domestic service at an early age and in 1914 married a shipyard worker named John Knowles. In due course, she bore him 6 children, 2 of whom died in infancy. Low on funds, Knowles was prompted to take in a lodger, George Russell, an interior decorator. Almost at once, Mary Elizabeth became Russell's mistress. The relationship continued, apparently condoned by Knowles, for almost 30 years. In 1954, Knowles died of tuberculosis. Russell followed him to the grave in January of 1956, leaving the bereaved Mary Elizabeth all alone in the world and very near the breadline. Not for long, however. A matter of weeks later, she rented a room to an elderly widower named Oliver Leonard. Before the year was out, she was Mrs. Leonard. Also before the year was out, Mr. Leonard was dead. It was a very brief union indeed. But Mary Elizabeth managed to overcome her grief in time to answer a newspaper advertisement inserted by one Larry Wilson, who required the services of a housekeeper for his cottage in Felling. Romance flared. And on October 28, 1957, Mary Elizabeth became Mrs. Larry Wilson. At the wedding reception, she made the aforementioned joking remark about the leftover food and added as an afterthought, "I might give this one a week's extension." When death came to Larry Wilson a fortnight later, people quite understandably began to talk. The talk aroused the interest of the police, and on November 30th, the bodies of Oliver Leonard and Larry Wilson were exhumed for examination. Both bodies, it was discovered, contained traces of phosphorus, administered, the police concluded, in the form of rat poison. Mary Elizabeth was duly arrested and charged on two counts of murder. She promptly sold her life story to a London newspaper, and with the proceeds engaged one of Britain's leading criminal lawyers, Miss Rose Heilbronn, QC, to defend her. But there was no saving Mary Elizabeth. She had condemned herself at the reception following her marriage to Wilson, and accordingly the jury found her guilty. The sentence was death by hanging. But Mary Elizabeth did not hang. Because of her age, the sentence was commuted to life imprisonment. Our time is up. Till we meet again for another chapter in the Passing Parade, this is John Doremus. Thank you so much, and goodbye for now.
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0: Midnight Oil there with Beds Are Burning. Jerry Rafferty before that with Right Down the Line. You're on Star FM 91.9. You're with Brett. We've got a few words coming up from our sponsors, including ATJ's Grapevine.
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0: 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The National Transport Museum on Rifle Range Road is open daily from 9 a.m. to 4 p.m. The InfraRail Art Gallery is open every Tuesday from 10 a.m. to 4 p.m. They offer a variety of workshops and classes. For more information, phone 67224983 or check out their website, www.infraRailArtGallery.com.au. The Wing Hing Long Museum is open every Tuesday from 9:30 a.m. to 1:30 p.m. at 10 Ruby Street, Tinga. For more information, contact 67233156. The InfraRail McIntyre Lions meet on the 1st and 3rd Tuesday of the month at the Lions Den, 61 Campbell Street, Inverell. If you'd like to become a member or would like to find out more information about the McIntyre Lions, phone Bill Sutton on 0427 664 442. Inverell Community Sewing for Charity meets every Tuesday from 9 a.m. to 12 p.m. at the Church of Christ Hall, 83 Vivian Street, Inverell. Morning tea provided for a gold coin donation. All activities are suitable for beginner to advanced. Help is also welcome. For more information, contact Lorraine on 0447 683 134 or Faye on 0412 814 998. The InfraRail Probus Club, known as the Men's Probus Club, is now open to retired or semi-retired men and women. Meetings are held on the first Tuesday of each month at the RSM Club. For more information, contact Merv Hickson on 6721 5293 or Anne Manette on 0405 554-667. The Inverell Seasoned Retired Farmers Group meet on the last Tuesday of each month at the Inverell RSM at 10:30 a.m. and it's for all retired and semi-retired people who've been involved in or who have been involved in agriculture. For more information, contact 0439 958 163. Dalungra Garden Club meets on the second Tuesday of each month. Morning tea is at 9:30 a.m. followed by a meeting at 10 a.m. New members are welcome. For more information, contact Pat on 67222535 or Jennifer on 0428 101480. The Inverell AA holds its meetings every Tuesday, 10:30 a.m. at the Salvation Army Hall. Tea, coffee and biscuits are provided. For more information, visit the AA website and type in Inverell or call 1300 222 222. Over the page we go. The Inverell District Parkinson Support Group meet on the third Tuesday of the month at the Inverell Shire Library at 10 a.m. The guest speaker is invited to address the group each month, and bi-monthly, Joe Lavelle, an RN from Rural Fit, will bring the latest update on Parkinson's disease. Those affected with Parkinson's and their carers are most welcome to attend. A friendly chat over morning tea is enjoyed by all. For more information, contact Vaughan White on 0437 916 383. Inverell Breakfast Toastmasters Club is a morning club that meets at the Inverell RSM Club on the 2nd, 4th and 5th Tuesday of the month at 6:45 for a 7 a.m. start, finishing at 8:30 a.m. For more information, contact Jackie Watts on 0427 672 241. The Salvation Army holds its laundry, shower, brekkie, morning tea and lunch service at 35 Vivian Street, Inverell, for the homeless, disadvantaged, lonely or anyone who is in need every Tuesday. 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In Real Table Tennis meet on the first Tuesday of each month at 6:30 p.m. at Flanders House, next to the Inverell RSM Club. 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And remember, you heard about it here on Star FM. That's a Grapevine for Tuesday. 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Contact Community Transport. 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

Old Town Blues. Brian Adams before that, a classic from him, Run to You. You're on Star FM 91.9. I've got a request going out to Mike. He wants to hear a bit of the Angels. We'll get that on for him right now.

Sniff of the Tears there with Driver's Seat. The Angels before that with Face the Day. Well, that's about it for me. A couple of birthday shout-outs. One to my sister. Have a great birthday. And to my beautiful wife, Anna. It's her birthday today too. So you have a great day. And I'll talk to you again on Thursday evening. Beth's in the studio. She's ready to go. So there's going to be some great music this afternoon. So stay tuned. Stay classy, Inverell.

0: Star FM National News is brought to you by Byron Street Auto Electrics at 202 Byron Street in Verrell. They stock a wide range of batteries to suit cars, caravans and heavy machinery.
1: Hello there, this is Michael Lynch. If more young people are to get into the housing market, difficult reform is needed. That admission today from the federal government, as Michael Packey reports.
2: Tomorrow's budget is expected to rein in the capital gains tax discount and negative gearing concessions for property investors. The changes are set to happen even though the Prime Minister gave repeated assurances at the last election the incentives would remain intact. Speaking on the ABC, Anthony Albanese is now laying the groundwork to break that promise, arguing difficult reform is needed to boost housing supply.
3: Well, government is about making the right decisions for the right reasons for the times that you are in.
2: The opposition's Tim Wilson claims the only reason Labor is breaking election promises is because it's failed to manage its spending.
4: The government is going to have to be full and transparent about the deceit and betrayal they have put forward.
2: Mr. Albanese maintains the government will deliver a responsible budget. Michael Packer, Canberra.
1: Two ISIS brides were scheduled to face court in Melbourne today.
2: Government will deliver a responsible budget. Michael Packey, Canberra.
1: Two ISIS brides were scheduled to face court in Melbourne today after a

0: with crimes of humanity, including allegedly buying and using a slave. Her daughter allegedly knew they had a slave in the family home. These charges date back to 2014, back in Syria. So they faced court on Friday, where the defence team wanted to make an application for bail today, but that has now been withdrawn. We are still expecting them to face court.
1: One Nation MP Barnaby Joyce says the party's historic victory in the Farah by-election is the new reality for the nation. It's the first time the Pauline Hanson-led party has won a lower house seat in federal parliament. David Farley won the seat for One Nation with a primary vote of nearly 40%, decimating the Liberal Party. Barnaby Joyce says the result shows that voters want political change.
2: We could be a superpower, we could take our people forward, we could bring such better prosperity, but we focus on climate change. You know, people are over it.
1: President Donald Trump has slammed Iran's response to a US peace proposal as totally unacceptable. The US has been seeking the suspension of Iranian nuclear enrichment and free transit through the Strait of Hormuz. It's understood Tehran has called for an immediate end to the war on all fronts, a halt on the US naval blockade, and guarantees of no further attacks on Iran. In other news, the National Australia Bank is preparing to hire as many as 1,500 workers offshore as the bank prepares to increase its presence in Vietnam and India. The top wineries of Australia list is out today, and 34% of the top 100 are from South Australia. They include Penfolds, Henschke and Yolumba Wines. This is Air News. Firstly to tennis, and it's a big night for an Aussie at the Rome International. Air Sports' Paul Walsh is there.
3: Australia's Alexei Poprin faces one of the biggest challenges of his career so far when he faces the world number one Jannik Sinner for a place in the round of 16 at the Rome International, one of the main lead-up tournaments to the French Open. The 26-year-old was ranked 19 in the world a mere 9 months ago, but has had a significant form slump that has seen him drop to a ranking of 60. Head-to-head, Sinner holds a 2-1 advantage, but Poprin's most recent form suggests that this matchup might be at least competitive. In other tennis news, women's world number one Arina Sabalenka is in doubt for the French Open and could join men's number two Carlos Alcaraz, who has already withdrawn from the major. Paul Walsh for Air Sport.
1: Thanks, Paul. In soccer news, Arsenal is a step closer to winning its first EPL title in 22 years after beating West Ham 1-0 away from home. The Gunners scored in the 83rd minute to move 5 points clear of Manchester City on the top of the table.
4: Odegaard, still Martin Odegaard, it's in. Late, dramatic, ecstatic, Leandro Trossard with the goal on a day when it looked as though it was never going to come.
1: Exciting stuff, and Australian golfer Lucas Herbert has earned a place at next month's US Open after winning his first LIV golf event. Australian Independent Radio News.
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6: It's 6 minutes past three. Thank you, Brett, for another great program. The temperature at the moment here in Inverell is 23.5 degrees. We have 35% relative humidity, an east-southeasterly wind of 15 kilometres per hour, and the barometric pressure is 1,026.7 hectopascals. Now, today we had a minimum of 6 and a maximum predicted 25. The UV index and the fire danger rating are both moderate today. There's a 10% chance of less than a millimetre of rain, so nothing to speak about there. Now, coming up tomorrow, Tuesday, mostly cloudy, 23 degrees, 7 degrees overnight tonight. Now, mostly cloudy, you stay with us on Wednesday. Thursday, to be mostly sunny. Friday, mostly sunny, and then cloud again on Saturday. And then some late showers on Sunday, 70% chance. On Sunday, they're getting 1 to 5 millimetres of rain, 80% chance on Monday. 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I hope all the mothers had a lovely day out there yesterday. Thank you very much for being a great mum. Now, the Meals on Wheels roster for Inverell tomorrow, the second Tuesday of the month, the 12th of May. We have a crew from North Haven, a crew from Brighter Access, Sue Segrot, David Doak and Barry Skinner, Ray and Judy and Sue Brissett. Now, to find out more, ring the ladies down at Inverell Meals on Wheels on 672.

0: 221951.
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0: 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Now, Inverell Community Transport Advisors, they are currently having phone issues. 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And to start some music off with Yazoo and Don't Go.

And that was Jimmy Eat World with the Middle and Yazoo starting us off with Don't Go. Now in Brill Bushwalking Club, coming up on the 17th of May, no bushwalk but a general meeting at the Sporties. So great time to talk about all the walks that you've had. So that general meeting at the Sporties for the Bushwalking Club is at 10 o'clock. Now if you'd like to contact the leader, you can contact Bruce Turner on 0267 22 3267 at night. 0267 22 3267 at night. Now, while we're reading out some community announcements, we have one here from the Imbrel Community Support. They will be hosting its annual Big Morning Tea for the Breast Cancer Support Group on Wednesday the 27th of May. Come along to the Imbrel Club from 10 a.m. for a delicious morning tea, lucky door prizes and raffles. The cost is $10 per person. Please book your seat by Thursday the 21st of May by calling Imbrel Community Support on 67225888 or 67225853, or proceeds will support our local breast cancer support group, and that is on the 27th of May. You heard about those both things right here on Star FM, Imbrel's community radio. Coming up now, the Eurogliders, can't wait to see you.

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0: 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And John Butler Trio, Better Than, starting us off. 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

And that was Guy Mitchell there, My Truly, Truly Fair, and Elton John starting us off, Something About the Way You Look Tonight. It's now just 10 minutes away from 4 o'clock, and to take us up to the 4 o'clock news, a couple of songs. Becky Cole with my favourite of hers, Poster Girl, Wrong Side of the World, and then Kamal with Three Times a Lady. And that will take us up to the 4 o'clock news.

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4: Star FM National News is brought to you by Byron Street Auto Electrics at 202 Byron Street, Inverell. They stock a wide range of batteries to suit cars, caravans and heavy machinery.
5: Good afternoon, this is Michael Lynch. Workers looking forward to an extra tax break in tomorrow's federal budget are going to be disappointed. Federal politics editor Michael Packey says the Albanese government has now put those plans on the back burner.
6: Last week, reports emerged workers would receive up to $300 to make up some of the cost of property tax changes, likely to be included in tomorrow's budget. But cabinet sources have told SMH The Age that won't be happening, and instead the multi-billion dollar earned income offset will be delayed until the 2027-28 financial year. It follows concern by the Reserve Bank such a move could be inflationary and put more pressure on interest rates. The budget papers have now been printed. Among the measures, the capital gains tax discount and negative gearing are likely to be reined in. Michael Packey, Canberra.
5: Western Australia's Deputy Premier says there's no cause for concern about a plane carrying six people from a virus-stricken cruise ship scheduled to land in Perth tomorrow. Four Australians, one permanent resident and a New Zealander were expected to board the government-supported flight from the Canary Islands off the northwest coast of Africa today. Rita Sapiotti says she doesn't know if the passengers will be disembarking in Perth when the plane lands sometime tomorrow.
7: I've been advised that there will be no risk and that they're working through the details to make sure that's the case. I don't have any further information, and that's why we would expect the federal government to be making announcements.
5: Labor will be under intense pressure from One Nation in some electorates come the next New South Wales state election. That admission today from the Premier Chris Minns after One Nation's massive win in Saturday's Farrah by-election. The minor party is brimming with confidence after its victory and is warning that other regional and suburban electorates could be in the party's sights. Premier Minns is ruling out preferencing One Nation at the next poll and says the state governments need to deliver on infrastructure projects and frontline services.
8: I'm not sure you're going to get that if you're constantly going to have battles inside a pretty fractured and dramatic political party like Pauline Hanson's One Nation.
5: New safety reforms will be rolled out for motorbike riders across New South Wales. From the 1st of July, P1 and P2 riders will need to wear approved gloves. Learners will also be required to wear a high visibility vest or jacket. Roads Minister Jenny Aitchison says these are essential requirements.
9: It's really important that we highlight to all motorists that they may not have the highest skill levels and to give them some more space.
5: Ambulance Victoria is instructing staff to leave violent patients if they're attacked. That directive comes
9: to give them some more space.
5: Ambulance Victoria is instructing staff to leave violent patients if they're attacked. That directive comes after

0: of heart disease. The Victor Chang Institute's professor, Jason Kovacic, says it's the first trial to focus on this condition. This is Air News. Well, the NRL world is still talking about Nathan Cleary's bizarre dropkick during Penrith's clash with Canberra yesterday. Sarah Patterson has more on that.
1: The superstar halfback scored one try and kicked five conversions as the Panthers claimed a 30-18 win over the Raiders yesterday afternoon. But it was Cleary's brilliant, if unorthodox, goal line dropout with 9 minutes left on the clock, which stunned the crowd and rendered commentators all but speechless. Instead of kicking clear, Cleary scuffed his attempt along the floor. Intentional or not, the ball ended up just centimetres beyond the 10-metre line and narrowly out of play. Sarah Patterson, Air Sport.
0: Adelaide isn't at the top eight after a come-from-behind win in the AFL's Round 9. Matthew Nix has praised the leadership of his players after Adelaide turned it around against Richmond from a 10-point deficit at half-time to a 37-point victory. Nix has also spoken highly of Captain Jordan Dawson, who was back on deck yesterday after missing the previous week for personal reasons.
2: Dawson, yeah, being a big part of that turnaround, his ability to chat at halftime, talk through with the group about what he's seeing, what he's feeling, and then to make be part of a call to get him back in the midfield, and you know, even our other leaders to talk through that.
0: The Crows will now focus on their upcoming clash with North Melbourne on Saturday night. Australian Independent Radio News.
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4: It's 5 minutes past four and welcome to the second hour of Drive Time on Star FM with Beth. Today, Monday the 11th of May. The temperature at the moment is 21.8 degrees. We have an east-south-easterly wind of 17 kilometres per hour. The barometric pressure is 1,027 hectopascals. UV index is moderate and the fire danger is moderate also. Now we were expecting 25 as our tops today, but coming up tomorrow we are expecting 23 and 7 overnight tonight. 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We have Bananarama starting the second hour off with Cruel Summer.

And that was Marty Roan there, Mean Pair of Jeans and Bananarama, starting us off with Cruel Summer. It's 13 minutes past four and you're listening to Star FM. Coming up now, The Hollies, Carrie Anne, and then Herman's Hermits. Years May Come, Years May Go.

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And that was the Four Seasons there, 1963. Oh, what a night. And Daniel Boone starting us off with his great song, Skydiver. Coming up now at 29 minutes after four. Now, a celebration of music for choirs and pipe organs will take place at 2 p.m. on Sunday the 17th of May at the Inverell Community Uniting Church, 21 River Street, Inverell. Featuring local choirs, vocalists and musicians, followed by afternoon tea. Admission is $10 for adults and children are free. You heard about that right here on Star FM. Delta Goodrum, Born to Try,

And that was Savage Garden there with Affirmation, Delta Goodrum, Born to Try. Now, it's just on 20 minutes away from 5 o'clock. Coming up next, Bryan Adams, Just Like Me, Just Like You. And then shortly after, we have On This Day, brought to us by Inverell RSM Club.

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5: On this day, May 11th, it was on this day in 1068, Matilda of Flanders, wife of William the Conqueror, is crowned Queen of England in Westminster Abbey in London. In 1812, British Prime Minister Spencer Percival is assassinated by John Bellingham in the lobby of the House of Commons in London. Ironically, descendants of both later stand for the same seat in Parliament at the same time, but neither win. In 1813, in Australia, William Lawson, Gregory Blaxland and William Wentworth lead an expedition westwards from Sydney. Their route opens up inland Australia for continued expansion throughout the 19th century. In 1904, Andrew Carnegie donates $1.5 million to build the Peace Palace in The Hague, Netherlands, an international law administrative building and home of the Permanent Court of Arbitration. In 1928, General Electric opens its first TV station in New York. In 1949, Siam renames itself Thailand. In 1963, Puff the Magic Dragon single by Peter, Paul and Mary hits the number two spot. Peter Yarrow adapted a poem that college classmate Lenny Lipton had left behind after borrowing Yarrow's typewriter.

0: In 1965, West Indies become the first holder of the Frank Worrell Cricket Trophy, a trophy played between the West Indies and Australia. In 1968, Irish actor Richard Harris releases the single MacArthur Park. It becomes a million seller, topping the charts in Canada and Australia and peaking at number 2 in the US and number 4 in the UK. In 1969, British comedy group Monty Python forms, made up of Graham Chapman, John Cleese, Terry Gilliam, Eric Idle, Terry Jones and Michael Palin.
1: I'm a lumberjack and I'm okay. I sleep all night, I work all day.
2: He's a lumberjack and he's okay.

0: In 1985, 56 people die and at least 265 are injured at Bradford City Football Ground in the worst fire in English football history. In 1985, more than 170 countries agreed to extend the Nuclear Non-Proliferation Treaty indefinitely and without conditions to prevent the spread of nuclear weapons. In 2018, the mass murder-suicide in Margaret River occurs. A grandfather shoots six members of his family and himself.
1: Forensic officers swarming the Osmington property, where the gruesome discovery of seven bodies was made just after 5 o'clock this morning.
2: I've described it as a tragedy. I don't think any other words can really further describe how tragic this is.
0: In 2019, American actress and Me Too activist Alyssa Milano urges women to go on a sex strike after Georgia State passes new abortion laws. In 2020, the World Health Organization warns extreme vigilance is needed as many countries begin easing COVID lockdowns.
3: To protect lives and livelihoods, a slow, steady lifting of lockdowns is key to both stimulating economies while also keeping a vigilant eye on the virus so that control measures can be quickly implemented if an upswing in cases is identified.
0: In 2024, a rare strong solar storm reaches Earth, prompting the US National Oceanic and Atmospheric Administration to issue a geomagnetic storm warning.
4: What's a solar storm? It's when our sun throws a tantrum, sending out huge bursts of energy and charged particles into space. When these particles hit Earth, they create beautiful auroras, but they can also wreak havoc on our tech.
0: On this day, May 11th.
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And that was Glen Campbell. Always good songs from him, aren't they? Now, Rhinestone Cowboy, Kelly Marie starting us off. Feels Like I'm in Love. The Bundara P and A and R Society are holding their annual general meeting at 3 p.m. on Sunday the 17th of May at the Bundara Sport and Recreation Club. Everyone is welcome to join them for their meeting and for pizza afterwards. They are in need of a committee committee members and volunteers to help with the 100th Bundara show. RSVP to Andrea on 0451 857216 or email bundarashowsociety@yahoo.com. For more information, contact Peter on 0429 691 827. And you heard about that right here on Star FM. Coming up now to take us up to the 5 o'clock news, where not only do we have the national news, we also have the local news as well. Bob Marley and the Wailers, Three Little Birds, and then Rod Stewart with Maggie May.

0: Star FM National News is brought to you by Byron Street Auto Electrics at 202 Byron Street, Inverell. They stock a wide range of batteries to suit cars, caravans and heavy machinery.
1: Hello, I'm Peter Carey. The federal government says it will explain the reasons behind any policy reversals in tomorrow's budget. Labor is planning to rein in the capital gains discount and negative gearing incentives for property investors. But the Prime Minister went to the last election promising not to change either of the tax breaks. Finance Minister Katy Gallagher says voters will receive an explanation for any broken promises.
2: If governments change their mind or change the position that they previously held, the responsibility is on government to explain that, explain why they may have taken a different position and be upfront about that.
1: The opposition argues the federal government has broken an election promise by cancelling the Inland Rail project. Labor has dumped the northern part of the initiative, which seeks to connect Melbourne and Brisbane. The works were discontinued due to cost blowouts and repeated delays. Nationals leader Matt Canavan says the move will hurt regional communities.
3: This broken promise on the Inland Rail is one that cuts very, very deeply for lots of the businesses and communities that have invested so much on the promise of multiple governments that we would finally build a proper rail line between Melbourne and Brisbane.
1: Two-thirds of Australian councils now consider homelessness a significant issue, up 10% from a decade ago. There is no mandate for councils to facilitate housing and accommodation support, but UNSW lead researcher Dr. Andrew Clark says nearly 80% felt they needed to act due to resident complaints.
4: The level of community expectation on councils to act, so that puts them in a bit of an interesting situation where they don't necessarily have a mandate or that much capacity, but there's a lot of community pressure, community expectation to act.
1: The WA State Government has released more details about extra support for foster carers and grant carers. Announced in last week's budget, eligible carers can apply for a gold card, with the first phase of support coming in the form of a $377 energy bill rebate from July 1. Child Protection Minister Jess Stoyakovsky says of support coming in the form of a $377 energy bill rebate from July 1. Child Protection Minister Jess Stoyakovsky

0: businesses, homes and businesses across virtually every corner of Melbourne. Callers have been reporting window and glass damage in Melbourne's north, south, east and west.
1: And in Footscray Central, smashed bus stops everywhere.
2: In the Avondale Heights area,
3: yep,
2: there is quite a few shelters that have had multiple panels shattered.
4: I went for a 4K walk yesterday and passed two of them.
0: And in Queensland, Redlands Mayor will take 6 weeks medical leave in the midst of a tumultuous time at the council, known for its bitter political divide. In a statement, Joss Mitchell says, on medical advice, I've made the decision to step aside from my role as mayor for a period of 6 weeks to appropriately address a health issue. This is Air News. The AFL has confirmed Friday night doubleheaders will feature in the next fixture block, despite backlash from fans and commentators. League Chief Andrew Dillon says the doubleheaders are working well.
5: We've had more people watching. The attendance has been really strong. We'll announce in the next couple of days the fixture for round 16 to 22, and there'll be a couple of more of those doubleheaders.
0: There's been a massive boost for the Melbourne Storm ahead of Magic Round. Live wire fullback Sua Farlongo has been cleared of a facial fracture and is expected to be available for Saturday night's clash with Parramatta. Raiders forward Corey Horsburgh has escaped suspension despite being charged with a careless high tackle during his side's loss to the Panthers. He can accept an $1,800 fine with an early guilty plea. Aussie golfer Lucas Herbert has earned a place at next month's US Open after winning his first LIV golf event in Virginia. Arsenal is a step closer to winning its first EPL title in 22 years after beating West Ham 1-0 away from home. The Gunners scoring in the 83rd minute to move 5 points clear of Manchester City on top of the table. And finally, Australian tennis is mourning the death of former world number two, Mal Anderson. Anderson won the 1957 US Championship singles and three major doubles titles. He was 91. Australian Independent Radio News.
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7: With the latest from the Star FM newsroom, I'm Jerry Tavera. New South Wales country mayors have unanimously moved a motion to push back on the federal government's decision not to progress with the Inland Rail project. A meeting in Sydney on Friday, attended by several country mayors, including Inverell Shire's Kate Dight and Gwatter Shire's Tiffany Galvin, highlighted the disappointment from all surrounding councils following last week's decision by the federal government to axe funding for the $45 billion Inland Rail project, revealing the project would proceed no further north than Parkes. Mayor Dyett says there's been years of economic project development on the back of this federal project, with a huge majority of the line already built through to the Queensland border. She says it's an extremely disappointing decision, stressing they must do what they can to get it reversed.
8: It has definitely got problems north of the border going across the Condamine floodplain, and that's really been stuck in their environmental impact stage and doing all those assessments. But south of the border, all the land's been acquired, the track's been built. It's incredulous that that is now just going to sit there dormant. I mean, so much money's been spent on it.
7: Last week, Infrastructure Minister Catherine King said the Labor government had inherited Inland Rail as an underfunded and underplanned project that would cost three times what it was originally touted to be. The New South Wales Combined Drought Indicator shows that approximately 57% of New South Wales is in one of the drought-affected categories as of 30th of April. The drought is intensifying in the northern tablelands due to low rainfall totals, which have continued across much of northern New South Wales during April, further impacting on-ground conditions in drought-affected areas. The indicator reports on-farm water storage levels are becoming critical in many areas, influencing farm management decisions, particularly for livestock enterprises, while on-ground reports suggest that livestock producers are implementing drought management strategies, including destocking, purchasing fodder and confinement feeding. The Bureau of Meteorology's climate outlook highlights low to neutral chances of rainfall being above the medium for the three-month period to the 31st of July. The peak body of councils across New South Wales has launched a detailed action plan to address the growing healthcare crisis in rural, regional and remote communities. President of Local Governments New South Wales, Darcy

0: Byrne says the Caring for Our Regions Action Plan clearly lays out six key steps that would begin to address the growing inequity in access to healthcare services. The steps include strengthening the regional health workforce, a GP guarantee, reimburse councils for filling the health gaps, fund patient transport as core health infrastructure, safe local maternity care, and invest in community-based aged care and ageing in place. Ms. Byrne says councils across New South Wales are sending a message that the crisis in regional health must not be ignored and that they demand action to fix it, adding towns without GPs, mothers having to travel for hours to give birth, pensioners without access to aged care beds are all symptoms of a crisis that cannot be ignored. Inverell Police Station welcomed several probationary constables who commenced their police careers last week. Probationary constables Caitlin Weeks and Georgina Watson are from outside the area and have relocated to Inverell to take up their positions. The two new inclusions were part of the 349 probationary constables who graduated earlier this month as Class 368 attests, becoming the largest class to graduate in 13 years. Inverell Police Inspector Blake Keating says in June they'll welcome Senior Constable Whiting, who's transferring from Walgett to Tinga Police Station, and Senior Constable Dickinson to Warrielder from Newcastle, boosting their overall strength by four. Turning to sport now, the Inverell Hawks have given the Moree Boomerangs a football lesson after registering a 60-4 win yesterday at Varley Oval in Group 19 weekend results. Hawks first grade coach Jamie McCormack says he's very happy with his team's performance, especially the team's defensive effort to keep Moree to only one try. In other results, Yorella proved too strong for Tinga to win 36-4, Warrielder Wombats accounted for the Baraba Bulldogs 36-8, and Glenis thumped Gyra 70-34. In Ladies League Tag, Inverell recorded a 20-12 win over the Boomerangs. Glen Innes 34 defeated Gyra 0 and Baraba thumped Warrielder 44-10. In Reserve Grade, Warrielder accounted for Baraba 16-8 and Yorella beat Tinga 12-0, while in the only under-18s match, Werris Creek were too strong for Yorella, winning 28-0. Inverell FC have broken the string of draws in recent weeks to register a 2-1 victory over Namoi at the Sports Complex in Round 8 of the Northern Inland Premier League. A first-half double by Alessandro Di Arrugio gave the home side the edge, with both teams going scoreless in the second half. Reserve Grade scored a 4-0 win over Namoi. Third Grade came away with a 1-1 draw against the Glen Innes Highlanders, and Fourth Grade lost 3-1 against Glen Innes. The Women's First Grade had a big 7-0 win over Norths United, while Second Grade went down 1-0 to Demon Knights. Inverell Highlanders first grade coach Jim Minola says their 48-31 loss to the Gunnedah Red Devils is a tough one to swallow following round 5 results in the Central North Rugby competition. Minola says there were some good individual efforts, but not a great team performance. In the match of the round, the Moree Bulls inflicted reigning premiers, the Corindai Lions' first loss of the season, following a 40-33 win, while the Narrabri Blue Balls held on to defeat Pirates 39-38. The Highlanders reserve grade team had a good 34-7 win over Gunnedah, while its women's team went down 42-35. The Inverell Saints have gone down by 1 point in a hard-fought match against the Gunnedah Bulldogs at Varley Oval on Saturday in round 4 results in the AFL Northwest competition. A late Saints surge, which saw Angus Croft boot 2 goals, was not enough for the home team, going down 11 goals 15 behinds 81 to 12 goals 8 behinds 80 points. Meantime, the Saints women scored an emphatic win over arch rival the Poochettes, winning 7-10-52 to 3-4-22 to get back on the winner's list. 100-gamer Claire McCosker booted 3 goals in the 30-point win. In Tamworth, the Swans had 2 massive wins, with the men scoring a 175-point win, while their women's team had a 194-point victory over the New England Nomads. That's the latest from the Star FM newsroom. I'm Jerry Tavera.
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3: 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That was a lot of news, wasn't it? Now, the temperature at the moment is dropped down to 19.6 degrees. We have 46% relative humidity. Southeasterly wind of 13 kilometres per hour, gusting up to 22 kilometres per hour. And the barometric pressure is 27.9 hectopascals. Now, tomorrow, mostly cloudy, 7 degrees overnight tonight, and a maximum predicted tomorrow of 23. The fire danger tomorrow will be high and the UV index moderate. 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This is Beth and welcome to the third hour of Drive Time. Now, naked eyes, always something there to remind me.

0: And that was Wings there with Live and Let Die. Naked Eye, always something there to remind me. It's now 22 minutes past 5 o'clock and you're listening to Star FM.
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2: 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I started the Cool Country Breakfast program 10 years ago.
1: What do you do when you're not presenting?
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2: When I was appointed manager of Dalgetty's Moree back in around about 1990, state manager John Searle rang me and said, John, you're a bit impulsive. So my advice is sometimes before you make a decision, just count to three.
0: 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Hi.

And that was Bruno Mars there, Locked Out of Heaven, Foster and Allen before there with Maggie. It's now 28 minutes away from 6 o'clock and Darius Rucker up next with Wagon Wheel and then Zac Brown Band, Goodbye in Her Eyes.

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And that was Savage Garden there with Break Me, Shake Me. A Justice Crew Case for our starting us off. Now, coming up very shortly, we have Paul McCartney and Wings with Silly Love Songs. But first, Kate Sobrano with Time to Think, and that will take us up to the 6 o'clock news. And time for me to go. I'll be back in the morning for mornings from six, from 9 until 12 o'clock. But for now, Paul McCartney and Wings with Silly Love Songs, and then Kate Sobrano.

0: Star FM National News is brought to you by Byron Street Auto Electrics at 202 Byron Street, Inverell. They stock a wide range of batteries to suit cars, caravans and heavy machinery.
1: Hello there, I'm Peter Carey. Three New South Wales residents have been confirmed among the travellers returning from a virus-stricken international cruise. Four Australian citizens, one permanent resident and a New Zealander have been stuck on the MV Hondius amid an attack of hantavirus. Labor has arranged a charter flight to transport the six people from the Canary Islands to Perth, where they will be required to quarantine for 3 weeks. Health Minister Mark Butler says they will be forced to isolate in a facility in Western Australia to help protect the community.
2: We also have a responsibility to those passengers to bring them home and to protect them from any risk, no matter how small, of potentially transmitting the virus without knowing it. And these arrangements discharge both of those responsibilities.
1: More than 700 drivers in New South Wales have been caught with drugs in their system during a statewide blitz targeting those getting behind the wheel while impaired. Another 211 drivers were found to be drink driving during Operation Raid, which took place from Thursday until Sunday morning. Assistant Commissioner David Driver said it's concerning to see positive results occurring at all different times of the day.
3: So I work Friday and Saturday, and, you know, on two occasions, the police, at 6:30 Friday morning, I heard one of the cars call up with a positive test for alcohol, and then I think it was about 9 or 10 o'clock on Saturday, I hear another one, a positive test.
1: Paramedics in Victoria are being advised to leave patients without care if they become violent. Michael Lynch reports.
4: That directive from Ambulance Victoria follows a second sickening assault on a pregnant paramedic who was attacked while trying to save a woman from a drug overdose. That paramedic is now too traumatised to return to work after she was punched in the face and stomach while on the job. Shadow Health Minister Georgie Crozier says the Allan government is to blame for letting this appalling situation get out of control.
5: We've seen under Labor too many assaults on frontline healthcare workers. Those attacks have gone from 2024, they've doubled from 986 to 1915 in 2025. It's symbolic of the broader issues around crime that is plaguing Victoria with no consequences.
1: Tens of thousands of footy fans are set to converge on Brisbane for the NRL's Magic Round. It's estimated the four-day event will bring a $50 million cash boost to the River City. Brisbane Economic Development Agency Chief Executive Anthony Ryan says they're confident of a high number as they've been able to track spending data from last year.
6: Someone used their credit card at Suncorp Stadium, bought a few beers. Then it goes down to the Queen Street Mall and they've gone into a sports store and you could see that they probably bought it. Someone used their credit card at Suncorp Stadium, bought a few beers. Then it goes down to the Queen Street Mall and they've gone into a sports store and you could see that they probably bought a

0: It's confirmed Friday night doubleheaders will feature in the next fixture block, despite backlash from fans and commentators. League chief Andrew Dillon says the doubleheaders are working well.
1: We've had more people watching. The attendance has been really strong. We'll announce in the next couple of days the fixture for round 16 to 22, and there'll be a couple of more of those doubleheaders.
0: There's been a massive boost for the Melbourne Storm ahead of Magic Round. Live wire fullback Sua Farlongo has been cleared of a facial fracture and is expected to be available for Saturday night's clash with Parramatta. Raiders forward Corey Horsburgh has escaped suspension despite being charged with a careless high tackle during his side's loss to the Panthers. He can accept an $1,800 fine with an early guilty plea. Aussie golfer Lucas Herbert has earned a place at next month's US Open after winning his first LIV golf event in Virginia. Arsenal is a step closer to winning its first EPL title in 22 years after beating West Ham 1-0 away from home. The Gunners scoring in the 83rd minute to move 5 points clear of Manchester City on top of the table. And finally, Australian tennis is mourning the death of former world number two, Mal Anderson. Anderson won the 1957 US Championship singles and 3 major doubles titles. He was 91. Australian Independent Radio News.
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0: Star FM National News is brought to you by Byron Street Auto Electrics at 202 Byron Street, Inverell. They stock a wide range of batteries to suit cars, caravans and heavy machinery.
1: Hello, I'm Peter Carey. The federal government says it will explain the reasons behind any policy reversals in tomorrow's budget. Labor is planning to rein in the capital gains discount and negative gearing incentives for property investors. But the Prime Minister went to the last election promising not to change either of the tax breaks. Finance Minister Katie Gallagher says voters will receive an explanation for any broken promises.
2: If governments change their mind or change the position that they previously held, the responsibility is on government to explain that, explain why they may have taken a different position and be upfront about that.
1: The opposition argues the federal government has broken an election promise by cancelling the Inland Rail project. Labor has dumped the northern part of the initiative, which seeks to connect Melbourne and Brisbane. The works were discontinued due to cost blowouts and repeated delays. Nationals leader Matt Canavan says the move will hurt regional communities.
3: This broken promise on the Inland Rail is one that cuts very, very deeply for lots of the businesses and communities that have invested so much on the promise of multiple governments that we would finally build a proper rail line between Melbourne and Brisbane.
1: Two-thirds of Australian councils now consider homelessness a significant issue, up 10% from a decade ago. There is no mandate for councils to facilitate housing and accommodation support, but UNSW lead researcher Dr. Andrew Clark says nearly 80% felt they needed to act due to resident complaints.
4: The level of community expectation on councils to act. So that puts them in a bit of an interesting situation where they don't necessarily have a mandate or that much capacity, but there's a lot of community pressure, community expectation to act.
1: The WA State Government has released more details about extra support for foster carers and grand carers. Announced in last week's budget, eligible carers can apply for a gold card, with the first phase of support coming in the form of a $377 energy bill rebate from July 1. Child Protection Minister Jess Stoyakovsky says the support is targeted at helping families who are looking after some of the state's most vulnerable children.
5: This is part of a layering of support that we are providing to our foster carers and grand carers. As the Treasurer said, it's a $46.3 million package, and this gold card forms $14.5 million of that package.
1: Victorian police are investigating how hundreds of glass panels have shattered in bus stops, tram shelters, homes and businesses across virtually every corner of Melbourne. Callers have been reporting window and glass damage in Melbourne's north, south, east and west.
6: And in Footscray Central, smashed bus stops everywhere.
7: In the Avondale Heights area, There is quite a few shelters that have had multiple panels shattered.
8: I went for a 4K walk yesterday and passed two of them.
1: And in Queensland, Redlands Mayor will take 6 weeks medical leave in the midst of a tumultuous time at the council, known for its bitter political divide. In a statement, Joss Mitchell says, "On medical advice, I've made the decision to step aside from my role as mayor for a period of 6 weeks to appropriately address a health issue." This is Air News. The AFL is investing $300,000 from Indigenous Guernsey sales into initiatives like the First Nations Impact Fund. It's a direct response to a drop in Indigenous players aiming to combat racism, address unsafe environments and boost player retention. AFL CEO Andrew Dillon says the league must do more to help First Nations talent reach their full potential, with a goal to increase player numbers from 62 to 89 by 2030.
9: The players are there. Would we like there to be more? Absolutely. And that's why we're doing that work. It's not only just about identifying, it's then when the players are on the list, how can we make sure that an Indigenous player stays as long as any other player?
1: The struggling Bulldogs deny their NRL Premiership campaign is in ruins, despite suffering four heavy losses in a row. Preparing for a must-win Magic Round clash with Cronulla, forward Harry Hayes says there's plenty of time to turn the season around.
10: Oh, we're only 10 rounds in, mate. And we've got plenty of footy to go. We're coming in every day. We're working hard. We're working on those things in review.
1: And another 10 players will arrive at the Socceroos pre-training camp in Florida this week as the one-month countdown to the World Cup begins. Nestori Irinkunda has told 10 they're in good shape.
11: To be honest, I feel like we can go pretty far. I feel like we can go all the way. We've got a strong team, a talented team as well. You know, a lot of young players that have done well at the top level.
1: Australian Independent Radio News.
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0: Star FM National News is brought to you by Byron Street Auto Electrics at 202 Byron Street, Inverell. They stock a wide range of batteries to suit cars, caravans and heavy machinery.
1: Hello there, I'm Peter Carey. Three New South Wales residents have been confirmed among the travellers returning from a virus-stricken international cruise. Four Australian citizens, one permanent resident and a New Zealander have been stuck on the MV Hondius amid an attack of hantavirus. Labor has arranged a charter flight to transport the six people from the Canary Islands to Perth, where they will be required to quarantine for 3 weeks. Health Minister Mark Butler says they will be forced to isolate in a facility in Western Australia to help protect the community.
2: We also have a responsibility to those passengers to bring them home and to protect them from any risk, no matter how small, of potentially transmitting the virus without knowing it. And these arrangements discharge both of those responsibilities.
1: More than 700 drivers in New South Wales have been caught with drugs in their system during a statewide blitz targeting those getting behind the wheel while impaired. Another 211 drivers were found to be drink driving during Operation Raid, which took place from Thursday until Sunday morning. Assistant Commissioner David Driver said it's concerning to see positive results occurring at all different times of the day.
3: So I worked Friday and Saturday, and, you know, on two occasions, the police, at 6:30 Friday morning, I heard one of the cars call up with a positive test for alcohol, and then I think it was about 9 or 10 o'clock on Saturday, I hear another one, a positive test.
1: Paramedics in Victoria are being advised to leave patients without care if they become violent. Michael Lynch reports.
4: That directive from Ambulance Victoria follows a second sickening assault on a pregnant paramedic who was attacked while trying to save a woman from a drug overdose. That paramedic is now too traumatised to return to work after she was punched in the face and stomach while on the job. Shadow Health Minister Georgie Crozier says the Allan government is to blame for letting this appalling situation get out of control.
5: We've seen under Labor too many assaults on frontline healthcare workers. Those attacks have gone from 2024, they've doubled from 986 to 1915 in 2025. It's symbolic of the broader issues around crime that is plaguing Victoria with no consequences.
1: Tens of thousands of footy fans are set to converge on Brisbane for the NRL's Magic Round. It's estimated the four-day event will bring a $50 million cash boost to the River City. Brisbane Economic Development Agency Chief Executive Anthony Ryan says they're confident of a high number as they've been able to track spending data from last year.
6: Someone used their credit card at Suncorp Stadium, bought a few beers. Then it goes down to the Queen Street Mall and they've gone into a sports store and you can see that they probably bought a jersey because it's about $185 that they spent there. And you can just follow it. And this economic development is real team sport.
1: Finally, to the Australian share market. The All Ords has closed down 38 points to 89.42 and one Australian dollar, buying 72.46 US cents. This is Air News. The AFL has confirmed Friday night doubleheaders will feature in the next fixture block, despite backlash from fans and commentators. League Chief Andrew Dillon says the doubleheaders are working well.
7: We've had more people watching. The attendance has been really strong. We'll announce in the next couple of days the fixture for round 16 to 22, and there'll be a couple of more of those doubleheaders.
1: The Storm's hopes of stringing together some more wins have been dealt a blow, with star fullback Suafa'alogo suffering a suspected facial fracture. They snapped their losing string with a big win over the Tigers. Rugby league great Brad Fittler says the Melbourne spine had just started clicking.
8: Those four key players, it looks like they're just taking a little bit of time to work each other out, but you can tell when it happens, it turns into points and wins. They got Parramatta this week. Parramatta are pretty good against the Cowboys.
1: Raiders forward Corey Horsburgh has escaped suspension despite being charged with a careless high tackle during his side's loss to the Panthers. He can accept an $1,800 fine with an early guilty plea. Aussie golfer Lucas Herbert has earned a place at next month's US Open after winning his first LIV golf event in Virginia. And finally, Australian tennis is mourning the death of former world number two, Mal Anderson. Anderson won the 1957 US Championship singles and three major doubles titles. He was 91. Australian Independent Radio News.
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0: Sitting at home last Sunday morning, me mate Boomerang said he was having a few people round for a barbie. Said he might cook a burra or two. I said, sounds great, will Wallaby there? He said, yeah, and Veggie might come too. So I said to the wife, you want to go, Anna? She said, I'll go if Ding goes. So I said to Boomer, what will we do about Nulla? He said, Nulla bores me to tears, leave him at home. We got to the party at about two, walked straight out the kitchen to put some booze in the fridge, and you wouldn't believe it, there's Boomer's wife, Wara, sitting there trying to plait a puss. Now, I don't like to speak ill of Wara. But I was shocked. I mean, how much can a koala bear? So I grabbed a beer, flashed me wanger at her and headed out to join the party. Pretty soon Ayers rocks in and things really started jumping. This Indian girl, Masu, turns up, dying to go to the toilet, but she couldn't find it. I said to me mate, Al, hey, where can Masu pee, Al? He said, she can go out back with a fella, she's probably seen a cockatoo. Well, just then, Wara comes out of the kitchen with a few drinks for everybody. Fair dinkum, you've never seen a cooler bar, mate. I grabbed a beer and said, thanks, Wara, ta. A couple of Queensland at the party, one smelling pretty strongly of aftershave. He sat down next to me, I turned to him, I said, you know, mate, you reek of stockade. It was a really hot day. Oscar felt like a swim. He said to Weenie, you want to have a dip in the Riverina? She said, I haven't got my cozzy, Oscar. Well, Bo says, come in stark as Waddle Lake hair. Ina says, what, without so much as a thread, Bo? Ah, perish a thought. Has Yukon been in yet? Well, a few of the blokes decided to play some cricket. Boomer said, why doesn't Wombat? Yeah, and let Tenner field. And he said, I should have a bowl, but I was too out of it to play cricket, so I suggested a game of cards. I said, Eliptus, you want a game of eucalyptus? He said, there's no point, mate, Dar wins every time. Well, Bill said he'd like a smoke. Nobody knew where the dope was stashed. I said, I think Marino's. But I was just spinning a bit of a yarn. Barry pulls a joint out of his pocket. Bill says, great, Barry, a reefer. What is it, mate? Oh, noosa heads, of course. Me mate Adelaide, I'm on me. And it was a great joint, too. Blue Mountains away and his three sisters. Well, I thought I'd roll one myself. I said, chuck us the tally-ho, Bart. He said, they're out on the lawn. Seston, can you get them for us? Bernie said, it's okay, mate. She's apple. I'll get them for you. Just then, Alice springs into action. Starts to pack Billabong. But you wouldn't believe it, the bong's broken. I said, Lord, ow. Hey, man. Somebody said, well, a didgeridoo. I said, maybe it'll have to. I look in the corner and there's Bass sitting there, not getting into it, not getting out of it. I said, what, is Bass straight or something? Boomer said, as a matter of fact, mate, he's a cop. I said, you're joking, mate, a cop? I'm getting out of here, let's go, Anna. She said, no way, I'm hanging around all gum leaves. Besides, I don't want to leave Jack around a party on his own. Have you seen him? I think he's trying to crack on Toowoomba. He's already tried a Mount Isa. And he'll definitely try to lead you, Australiana. Thank you and good night.
1: 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They stock a wide range of batteries to suit cars, caravans and heavy machinery.
2: Hello, I'm Peter Carey. The federal government says it will explain the reasons behind any policy reversals in tomorrow's budget. Labor is planning to rein in the capital gains discount and negative gearing incentives for property investors. But the Prime Minister went to the last election promising not to change either of the tax breaks. Finance Minister Katy Gallagher says voters will receive an explanation for any broken promises.
3: If governments change their mind or change the position that they previously held, the responsibility is on government to explain that, explain why they may have taken a different position and be upfront about that.
2: The opposition argues the federal government has broken an election promise by cancelling the Inland Rail project. Labor has dumped the northern part of the initiative, which seeks to connect Melbourne and Brisbane. The works were discontinued due to cost blowouts and repeated delays. Nationals leader Matt Canavan says the move will hurt regional communities.
4: This broken promise on the Inland Rail is one that cuts very, very deeply for lots of the businesses and communities that have invested so much on the promise of multiple governments that we would finally build a proper rail line between Melbourne and Brisbane.
2: Two-thirds of Australian councils now consider homelessness a significant issue, up 10% from a decade ago. There is no mandate for councils to facilitate housing and accommodation support, but UNSW lead researcher Dr. Andrew Clark says nearly 80% felt they needed to act due to resident complaints.
5: The level of community expectation on councils to act, so that puts them in a bit of an interesting situation where they don't necessarily have a mandate or that much capacity, but there's a lot of community pressure, community expectation to act.
2: The WA State Government has released more details about extra support for foster carers and grant carers. Announced in last week's budget, eligible carers can apply for a gold card, with the first phase of support coming in the form of a $377 energy bill rebate from July 1. Child Protection Minister Jess Stoyakovsky says the support is targeted at helping families who are looking after some of the state's most vulnerable children.
6: This is part of a layering of support that we are providing to our foster carers and grand carers. As the Treasurer said, it's a $46.3 million package, and this gold card forms $14.5 million of that package.
2: Victorian police are investigating how hundreds of glass panels have shattered in bus stops, tram shelters, homes and businesses across virtually every corner of Melbourne. Callers have been reporting window and glass damage in Melbourne's north, south, east and west.
7: And in Footscray Central, smashed bus stops everywhere.
8: In the Avondale Heights area, yep, there is quite a few shelters that have had multiple panels shattered.
9: I went for a 4K walk yesterday and passed two of them.
2: And in Queensland, Redlands Mayor will take 6 weeks medical leave in the midst of a tumultuous time at the council, known for its bitter political divide. In a statement, Joss Mitchell says, on medical advice, I've made the decision to step aside from my role as mayor for a period of 6 weeks to appropriately address a health issue. This is Air News. The AFL has confirmed Friday night doubleheaders will feature in the next fixture block, despite backlash from fans and commentators. League Chief Andrew Dillon says the doubleheaders are working well.
10: We've had more people watching. The attendance has been really strong. We'll announce in the next couple of days the fixture for round 16 to 22, and there'll be a couple of more of those doubleheaders.
2: There's been a massive boost for the Melbourne Storm ahead of Magic Round. Livewire fullback Sua Farlongo has been cleared of a facial fracture and is expected to be available for Saturday night's clash with Parramatta. Raiders forward Corey Horsburgh has escaped suspension despite being charged with a careless high tackle during his side's loss to the Panthers. He can accept an $1,800 fine with an early guilty plea. Aussie golfer Lucas Herbert has earned a place at next month's US Open after winning his first LIV golf event in Virginia. Arsenal is a step closer to winning its first EPL title in 22 years after beating West Ham 1-0 away from home. The Gunners scoring in the 83rd minute to move 5 points clear of Manchester City on top of the table. And finally, Australian tennis is mourning the death of former world number two, Mal Anderson. Anderson won the 1957 US Championship singles and three major doubles titles. He was 91. Australian Independent Radio News.
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0: Star FM National News is brought to you by Byron Street Auto Electrics at 202 Byron Street, Inverell. They stock a wide range of batteries to suit cars, caravans and heavy machinery.
1: Hello there, I'm Peter Carey. Three New South Wales residents have been confirmed among the travellers returning from a virus-stricken international cruise. Four Australian citizens, one permanent resident and a New Zealander have been stuck on the MV Hondius amid an attack of hantavirus. Labor has arranged a charter flight to transport the six people from the Canary Islands to Perth, where they will be required to quarantine for 3 weeks. Health Minister Mark Butler says they will be forced to isolate in a facility in Western Australia to help protect the community.
2: We also have a responsibility to those passengers to bring them home and to protect them from any risk, no matter how small, of potentially transmitting the virus without knowing it. And these arrangements discharge both of those responsibilities.
1: More than 700 drivers in New South Wales have been caught with drugs in their system during a statewide blitz targeting those getting behind the wheel while impaired. Another 211 drivers were found to be drink driving during Operation Raid, which took place from Thursday until Sunday morning. Assistant Commissioner David Driver said it's concerning to see positive results occurring at all different times of the day.
3: So I work Friday and Saturday, and, you know, on two occasions, the police, at 6:30 Friday morning, I heard one of the cars call up with a positive test for alcohol, and then I think it was about 9 or 10 o'clock on Saturday, I hear another one, a positive test.
1: Paramedics in Victoria are being advised to leave patients without care if they become violent. Michael Lynch reports.
4: That directive from Ambulance Victoria follows a second sickening assault on a pregnant paramedic who was attacked while trying to save a woman from a drug overdose. That paramedic is now too traumatised to return to work after she was punched in the face and stomach while on the job. Shadow Health Minister Georgie Crozier says the Allan government is to blame for letting this appalling situation get out of control.
5: We've seen under Labor too many assaults on frontline healthcare workers. Those attacks have gone from 2024, they've doubled from 986 to 1915 in 2025. It's symbolic of the broader issues around crime that is plaguing Victoria with no consequences.
1: Tens of thousands of footy fans are set to converge on Brisbane for the NRL's Magic Round. It's estimated the four-day event will bring a $50 million cash boost to the River City. Brisbane Economic Development Agency Chief Executive Anthony Ryan says they're confident of a high number as they've been able to track spending data from last year.
6: Someone used their credit card at Suncorp Stadium, bought a few beers. Then it goes down to the Queen Street Mall and they've gone into a sports store and you can see that they probably bought a jersey because it's about $185 that they spent there. And you can just follow it. And this economic development is real team sport.
1: Finally, to the Australian share market. The All Ords has closed down 38 points to 89.42 and one Australian dollar, buying 72.46 US cents. This is Air News. The AFL is investing $300,000 from Indigenous Guernsey sales into initiatives like the First Nations Impact Fund. It's a direct response to a drop in Indigenous players aiming to combat racism, address unsafe environments, and boost player retention. AFL CEO Andrew Dillon says the league must do more to help First Nations talent reach their full potential, with a goal to increase player numbers from 62 to 89 by 2030.
7: The players are there. Would we like there to be more? Absolutely, and that's why we're doing that work. It's not only just about identifying, it's then when the players are on the list, how can we make sure that an Indigenous player stays as long as any other player?
1: The struggling Bulldogs deny their NRL Premiership campaign is in ruins, despite suffering four heavy losses in a row. Preparing for a must-win Magic Round clash with Cronulla, forward Harry Hayes says there's plenty of time to turn the season around.
8: Oh, we're only 10 rounds in, mate. And we've got plenty of footy to go. We're coming in every day. We're working hard. We're working on those things in review.
1: And another 10 players will arrive at the Socceroos pre-training camp in Florida this week as the one-month countdown to the World Cup begins. Nestori Irinkunda has told 10 they're in good shape.
9: To be honest, I feel like we can go pretty far. I feel like we can go all the way. We've got a strong team, a talented team as well. You know, a lot of young players that have done well at the top level.
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1: He lay face down on the desert sand, clutching a six-gun in his hand. Shot from behind, I thought he was dead, for under his heart was an ounce of lead. But a spark still burned, so I used my knife, and late that night, I saved the life of Ringo. I nursed him till the danger passed. The days went by, he mended fast. And then from dawn till setting sun, he practiced with that deadly gun. And hour on hour, I watched in awe. No human being could match the draw of Ringo. One day we rode the mountain crest, and I went east, and he went west. I took to law and wore a star, while he spread terror near and far. With lead and blood he gained such fame, all through the west they feared the name of Ringo. I knew someday I'd face the test, which one of us would be the best. And sure enough, the word came down that he was holed up in the town. I left the posse out in the street, and I went in alone to meet Ringo. They said my speed was next to none, but my lightning draw had just begun when I heard a blast that stung my wrist. The gun went flying from my fist, and I was looking down the bore of the deadly 44 of Ringo. They say that was the only time that anyone had seen him smile. He slowly lowered his gun, and then he said to me, "We're even, friend." And so at last I understood that there was still a spark of good in Ringo.

0: dead. 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Nowhere was there shed a tear for Ringo.
1: Ringo.
0: The story spread throughout the land that I had beaten Ringo's hand. And it was just the years, they say, that made me put my guns away. But on his grave, they can't explain the tarnished star above the name of Ringo.

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1: Ah, good morning. 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

0: 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I'll just show you to your room while Manuel parks your car. 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Oh, bollocks, now what?
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1: K?
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1: Oh, Sissy, McLaughlin's.
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0: morning, Fault is the name. 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Oh, bollocks, now what?
1: Mr. Forty, Mr. Forty, I crash car.
0: Well, call McLaughlin Smash Repairs, 17 Mansfield Street in Morrell.
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0: McLaughlin's.
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He was looking for a soul to steal. 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

0: Darling Faulty's the name. 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
1: 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They stock a wide range of batteries to suit cars, caravans and heavy machinery.
2: Good morning, I'm Lee Harrison. The Albanese government is just hours away from handing down its latest budget, and experts say there'll be incentives in there to lift the housing supply for first home buyers. AFR political editor Phil Curry says there'll be massive changes to negative gearing.
3: Under the new rules, as I said, you can negatively gear an existing or an old property. A new build you can, and you can negative gear 100 of those if you like. The rationale behind that is because they will still encourage people to build houses because that's where all the investors will go.
2: Five Australians and a New Zealander will be quarantined for 3 weeks after being on board a virus-stricken cruise ship. Hugh Phillips reports.
4: It's been 8 days since an outbreak of hantavirus was reported to the World Health Organization. Since then, there's been 8 confirmed cases and 3 lives lost on board MV Hondius. The ship has been docked in the Canary Islands and charter flights have been organised to get people back home. The Australians and New Zealander on board will be flown to a purpose-built centre in Western Australia for a 3-week quarantine period. Federal Health Minister Mark Butler says he's taking a cautious approach given other countries are only isolating their citizens for a few days.
5: I do make no apology for the fact that this is one of the stronger responses you'll see around the world.
4: Doctors are confident the situation is being managed and it's very unlikely hantavirus will spread more broadly. Hugh Phillips, Canberra.
2: Police believe a body found in the New South Wales Central West is that of accused triple murderer Julian Ingram. A wide-scale search was launched in January following the shooting deaths of Ingram's pregnant ex-partner Sophie Quinn, her aunt Nerida, and Sophie's friend John at Lake Cajaligo. National Park staff have discovered a council ute at Round Hill Nature Reserve, around 50 kilometres away from the town. Assistant Commissioner Andrew Holland has confirmed it's the same vehicle Ingram was seen in following the shooting.
6: Next to this vehicle, police have also located a male body in a very decomposed state. Next to this body is a firearm, and at this point, police believe that the person laying next to the vehicle could be Julian Ingram, but is yet to be formally identified.
2: In the UK, more than 60 Labour MPs have now called for Prime Minister Keir Starmer to resign, and an Aussie expat MP has put her hand up to replace him. Catherine West needs at least 81 names to force a party leadership election after Labour fared poorly in local elections. The 60-year-old was born in northeast Victoria, educated in Sydney, and moved to London almost 30 years ago. This is Air News. One of the AFL's biggest stars has escaped suspension over a high bump. Jordan Tunbridge reports.
7: It was a nervous wait for Cozzy Pickett after his high contact on Jake Waterman early in Melbourne's win over West Coast. Waterman was left holding his head after the collision, but he got up, played out the game and kicked 3 goals. The AFL match review officer found Pickett decelerated approaching the contest, did not elect to bump and dropped his arms in an attempt to minimise impact. Pickett has been cleared of wrongdoing and is free to face Hawthorn at the MCG on Saturday afternoon. Jordan Tunbridge, Melbourne.
2: To rugby league now, and Dolphins star Jack Bostock says his former coach has played a crucial role in his knee injury recovery. The 22-year-old saw an early finish to last year's season after suffering a major injury and only returned a couple of weeks ago. Bostock says Wayne Bennett called him with good life advice.
8: Yeah, we had a good chat. He was just more or less talking about life, really, just about getting on with life outside of footy. Don't be dwelling on my knee too much, and because it'll take over your life, it'll eat you away. So just worry about the other things in life that you can control, and the knee will heal itself.
2: The Finns take on the Rabbitohs this weekend in their Magic Round clash. And Aussie Alexei Poprin's out of the Italian Tennis Open after facing world number one Jannik Sinner in the round of 32. Sinner dominated 6-2, 6-love. Australian Independent Radio News.
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10: And a very good morning. Welcome along. Tuesday morning edition All-Star Breakfast, 12th day of May. Let's have a look at the weather for you this morning. And not too bad. out there at this moment in time. 11 overnight low in Inverell, 25 yesterday's high. Forecast today for the region has it at a partly cloudy day, with a medium chance of showers underneath the ranges, more likely later this morning, near zero chance of rain elsewhere. Now for Inverell, we've got a mostly sunny day forecast and southeasterly winds are 25 to 35 kilometres an hour. There's a 5% chance of rain under a mill of rain forecast. You know what that means. Fire danger rating at high, UV index at moderate. Looking ahead to the next couple of days, so we've got a mostly sunny day forecast Wednesday, late shower Thursday, back to sunny conditions for Friday, Saturday, and late showers expected Sunday, Monday. But, you know, things can change. Maximum temperatures in your low to mid-20s. Minimums range around 7 and 9 degrees. Heading for tops today, 23 in Inverell, 18 Glen, 27 Warrielder, 25 Bingra, 17 Armidale and Tamworth, heading for 23 degrees. 7.5 degrees currently in town, 93% relative humidity. Winds are calm. No rain to report since 9 yesterday. And sunset this evening will be, sunrise this morning will be at 29 to 7. Sunset this evening at 13 past 5. That's your latest weather update right here at 91.9 Star FM in Inverell's community station. Good morning to Bazza. You have a good day there, mate. On the car lot this morning, you have a good day. Darren, good morning. Thank you for your well wish. You have a great day. Kent, good morning. Robin, she's still listening in France. That's my French impression. I can't do anything else. But I hope you're enjoying your holiday there in France, Robin. And also Beverly, have a great day to you. Thank you for your well wishes this morning. Coming up this morning, a little bit to get through. We've got the horoscopes next half hour. School news after 7 on the stay lined up at 20 past 7. Secret sounds up to $2,215. So $2,215 to be exact. So they will do that around 20 to 8. Birthday calls. We do have a financial member having a birthday today. We'll be joined by McLean Care Acting CEO Jill Davidson, getting us up an update on what's going on out there. A little bit of turmoil, obviously, with change of services and the like. So we'll find out what the latest is there. Mystery Voice is up to $335. We'll do that 20 past 8. And Star FM Chart Toppers, we're going back to the year of 2003. So that's what we've got this morning here at Star FM. We also have the local news on the half hour, 6:30, 7:30 and 8:30. And the headlines this morning: member for the Northern Tablelands, Brendan Boylan, has welcomed news that construction has finally started on the $50 million Glenn's Hospital redevelopment. Areas of Copeton Dam will be closed to the public this week while New South Wales National Parks and Wildlife Service conduct pest control operations. Ahead of today's federal budget, the Australian Medical Association is reiterating its calls for meaningful reforms and adequate funding to address the challenges impacting the health care system. And we'll also tell you about Glen's Seven Council. It's called for the reinstatement of the federal government's drought communities program during discussions with New South Wales drought coordinator Ray Willis last week. We'll give you those details and more coming up at 6:30 here at Star FM. Let's get the ball rolling on this Tuesday morning with a little bit of Irene Cara. She wants fame here at Star FM. Welcome along. Good morning to the Abbey workers, off to work, maybe already at work, to the council workers, keeping our town presentable, to the bakers out there, making up those beautiful bread this morning. And the truckies out and about delivering our produce. You have a good day. Keep it safe on the roads. Welcome to Tuesday.

0: It's your all-star breakfast, 1910 Fruit Gum Company, and Simon Says, also the Andy Gibb, I just want to be your everything, and we kicked it off with Irene Cara's Fame here at Star FM. Welcome along, it is your all-star breakfast. Good morning, and hope your day treats you well. Now, the Inner Wheel Club of Inverell would like to thank everyone who supported their Mother's Day raffle. The winner of the crocheted rug was Diane Ubigang. The set of towels was Anne Ward, and the doll is Nora Baxter. Proceeds will be donated to local charities. 20 past six. Good morning. Welcome along. All-Star Breakfast.
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0: 22 past 6, new music from Keith Urban, Michael McDonald. We go back here at Star. Morning, wherever you are, welcome along. 22 past 6.

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1: With the latest from the Star FM newsroom, I'm Jerry Tavera. Member for the Northern Tablelands, Brendan Moylan, has welcomed news that construction has finally started on the $50 million Glenelg Hospital redevelopment. Mr. Moylan has been calling for construction to start since entering Parliament and put forward a notion of motion to the Parliament last year, requesting the government get on with the job, stating the project has stalled under the Minns Labor government. The local member says he wasn't invited by the government to the sod turn at Glenelg or the recent hospital sod turn at Moree, despite both projects being announced and funded by a coalition government in 2021. He says the project will see a broad range of additions, including a new acute services building, a new emergency department, medical imaging, ambulance bays and a new main entry, along with upgrades to the operating theatre and birthing suite. Construction is expected to be completed in 2028. Areas of Copeton Dam will be closed to the public this week while New South Wales National Parks and Wildlife Services conducts pest control operations. The public is advised the dam wall and nearby facilities will remain open with signage installed in areas that are closed. The National Parks and Wildlife Service aims to reduce the impact of feral animals on agriculture, local waterways, native plants and animals, with operations to be carried out via helicopter under strict safety and animal welfare standards. The operation will continue until this Friday. Ahead of today's federal budget, the Australian Medical Association is reiterating its calls for meaningful reforms and adequate funding to address the challenges impacting the healthcare system. The AMA has provided the federal government with a raft of costed recommendations, including improved after-hours access to GPs, reforming private healthcare, modernising Medicare, investing in multidisciplinary care provision at general practices, properly planning and investing in the health workforce, and deliver true reform and sustainable funding to help public hospitals clear logjams, improve performance and restore capacity. AMA President Dr. Danielle McMullen says the government has an opportunity to take further steps to addressing the cracks impacting Australia's healthcare system, adding they've made it clear to Treasurer Jim Chalmers what they want to see in the budget. Dr. McMullen says funding healthcare shouldn't be seen as a cost. It's an investment that benefits communities across the country, now and into the future, adding they need funding at sufficient levels and delivered to the right services. Business New South Wales is calling on the Commonwealth Government to make the instant asset write-off permanent in tonight's federal budget, warning that ongoing uncertainty continues to hold back investment, productivity and confidence for businesses across the New England Northwest. Business New South Wales Regional Director for New England Northwest, Stephanie Cameron, says the instant asset write-off has proven to be an effective tool, but the stop-start nature of temporary extensions makes it difficult for businesses to plan ahead. Under the current temporary measure, small businesses with an aggregated turnover of less than $10 million can deduct the full cost of eligible depreciating assets, costing less than $20,000 until June 30th. Ms. Cameron says when businesses know the rules will remain in place, they are far more likely to invest, whether that's upgrading equipment, adopting new technology or expanding their operations. Adding a permanent instant asset write-off would send a strong signal that the government is serious about supporting business growth, productivity and regional economic resilience. Glenelg Seven Council has called on the reinstatement of the federal government's Drought Communities program during discussions with the New South Wales Drought Coordinator, Ray Willis, last week. The visit provided an opportunity for council to outline current local conditions and discuss the challenges facing landholders, local businesses and the broader community, with the Glenelg Seven local government area currently classified as drought affected under the New South Wales Combined Drought Indicator. During discussions, Mayor Margot Davis noted the importance of flexible flexible funding that allowed councils to respond directly to local priorities, adding the Drought Communities Program enabled councils to deliver locally driven initiatives that supported both residents and businesses. Other issues raised included increased social and mental health funding for drought-affected communities, fuel rebates, water subsidies or financial assistance for landholders without access to potable water, and improved coordination with local and regional land care organisations to support effective distribution of donations and on-ground assistance. Yorella Shire Council and Yorella Rotary Club are searching for any community organisation willing to deliver the annual Thunderbolts Festival on behalf of the community. It follows news that Yorella Rotary Club can no longer lead the coordination and deliver the festival, and that Yorella Shire Council is also unable to assume responsibility for running the event. Council says Thunderbolts Festival is a much-loved community-driven event celebrating Yorella's history and the legend of the gentleman bushman Captain Thunderbolt. First held in 1998, the festival features a street parade, live entertainment, market stalls and family fun in Alma Park each October. Interested parties considering taking over the running of the festival are asked to either email council@yorella.nsw.gov.au or call the council office on 67786300. That's 67786300 by the 7th of June. The numbers are in for today's prime cattle sale at the Inverell Regional Livestock Exchange. Here with the numbers is John Shaw.
0: Agents have drawn for a total of 2,660 head of cattle for today's regular weekly prime cattle sale at the Inverell Regional Livestock Exchange. The yarding comprises 55 bulls, 655 steers, 137 veilers, 704 heifers, 1,098 cows and 11 cows and calves. The sale commences at 7:30 a.m. John Shaw reporting for Star FM Local News.
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1: 7 degrees currently in town, 92% relative humidity, overnight low of 11, 25 yesterday's high. Forecast today for Inverell is a mostly sunny day. Southeasterly winds are 25 to 35 kilometres an hour. No chance of rain today. High, the fire danger of the UV index at moderate. Mostly sunny conditions continuing into tomorrow. 23 Tamworth, 17 Armidale, 25 Bingara, 27 Warrielder, 18 for Glen and 23 for Inverell. No rain to report since 9 yesterday, and sunrise this morning was at 29 to 7. Sunset this evening at 13 past 5. That's your latest local news, sport and weather here at Star FM. Coming up soon, the horoscopes. But right now, a bit of In Excess, Kiss the Dirt on your Tuesday morning edition, All-Star Breakfast.

0: Aussie Band, Bobby and Laurie, Carol County Accident here at Star FM. Linda Ronstadt, You're No Good, and In Excess, Kiss the Dirt. At 12 away from 7, it is your all-star breakfast. Coming up after the break, we'll check in with today's horoscopes. Thanks to Annabelle's Real Estate here at Star.
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5: 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Sagittarius, your instructions could easily be misunderstood. 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Pisces, if you have to disappoint someone, be open and honest with your reasons. And that's today's horoscope.
0: Today's horoscope, thanks to Annabelle's Real Estate right here, Star FM. Don't forget, the next meeting of the Dullunga Garden Club will be held today at 30 Harland Street, commencing at 9:30 for a cuppa, followed by the meeting at 10. Please bring your own chair and cup. All are welcome today from 9:30. Yeah.

0: from the early 90s, John Farnham, Jimmy Barnes, When Something Is Wrong With My Baby. Also there, we checked in with the Becky Cole and This Heart here at Star FM. Good morning to Helen, listening online this morning. You have a wonderful day. Also there to Marshy, he's looking forward to the weekend. Storm in Parramatta, I believe. And he thinks it's going to be a win. Good morning to the Scone lady as well. Have a lovely morning. Gloria, good morning. And Nige, have a great day as well. Patty, good morning. Oh, I spent a night at hospital. That's no good. Hopefully you're all right. It's 7 o'clock.
1: 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They stock a wide range of batteries to suit cars, caravans and heavy machinery.
2: The Albanese government will hand down its fifth budget tonight, which is expected to contain broken election promises. Michael Packey reports.
3: The Prime Minister maintains Labor will deliver a responsible budget, which will cater for global challenges. Anthony Albanese has told his caucus colleagues to prepare for tough decisions, which is likely to see incentives for property investors reined in, with a reduction in the capital gains tax discount and a tighter leash on negative gearing deductions. Mr. Albanese and his treasurer, Jim Chalmers, say the budget will show greater savings and a crackdown on spending, leading to a $45 billion improvement to the bottom line over the past 6 months. But a surplus is still not in sight. Michael Packey, Canberra.
2: Five Australians and one New Zealander will be held in a purpose-built quarantine facility in Western Australia as countries manage the threat of hantavirus. 8 cases and 3 deaths have been confirmed after an outbreak on board a cruise ship in the Atlantic Ocean. 3 people from New South Wales, 2 Queenslanders and the Kiwi are now expected to land back home later this week. Federal Health Minister Mark Butler says they'll spend 3 weeks in isolation on their return.
4: There is an incubation period of 42 days, potentially for this virus, but the risk of transmission obviously drops off after the first few weeks.
2: A survey by recruitment firm Robert Half has revealed a so-called proximity premium in many workplaces where being physically near the boss could boost your aspirations for promotion and a pay rise. Findings show 68% of Australian companies have adjusted employee salaries over the last 2 years based on how often staff are in the office. 69% have also had modified bonus structures to favour people who don't work from home at all. As Brisbane prepares for the 2032 Olympics, experts warn the focus needs to shift away from infrastructure to the fans. While billions of dollars goes into new venues, there are calls to ensure they're built to last. Sports Design Australia Chief Executive Ryan Alul says things have changed drastically since Australia last hosted the Games.
5: We've shifted so much in the last 5 years, and the expectation of quality engagement goes far beyond what's happening, you know, out in the middle, on the track or on the field or on the court.
2: The US president says the ceasefire with Iran is on life support after lasting peace talks stalled. Donald Trump says the ceasefire remains in place but is now unbelievably weak. The United States leader has slammed Tehran's response to the latest peace proposal as totally unacceptable. This is Air News. The Blues say it'll be sweet to wrap up the Women's State of Origin series on Queensland soil. Origin 2 takes place on Thursday night, kick-starting the NRL's magic round at Suncorp Stadium. Up 1-0 in the series, forward Kennedy Cherrington says the Blues have a taste for victory.
6: Well, speaking amongst the team, this is probably our favourite field and stadium to play at. So hopefully we get the chocolates and, yeah, because there's an extra special feeling playing and winning in Queensland.
2: The AFL has launched a push to attract more Indigenous players after a worrying decline. $300,000 will go towards improving talent pathways and possibly an extra list spot for First Nations players. AFL CEO Andrew Dillon hopes the initiative will boost the number of active players from 62 this season to at least 89 by 2030.
7: The players are there. Would we like there to be more? Absolutely, and that's why we're doing that work. It's not only just about identifying, it's then when the players are on the list, how can we make sure that an Indigenous player stays as long as any other player?
2: And Melbourne City's Aziz Bayich and Patrick Beach are among 10 more players added to the Socceroos train-on squad for the FIFA World Cup. Australian Independent Radio News.
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0: 11 overnight low in Inverell, 25 yesterday's high, and forecast for the Northern Tablelands today, a partly cloudy day, medium chance of showers on and east of the ranges. Later today, near zero chance of rain elsewhere. Mostly sunny for Inverell with southeasterly winds at 25 to 35 kilometres an hour. 5% chance of rain, under a mill of rain forecast. High, the fire danger and the UV index at moderate. Looking ahead to the rest of the week, mostly sunny tomorrow, late shower Thursday. Back to mostly sunny conditions Friday, Saturday. Late showers forecast Sunday and Monday. Best chance of rain looking as if it'll be Monday. 80% chance of rain, 5 to 10 mils. Maximum temperatures in your low to mid-20s. Minimums ranging between 7 and 9 degrees. Heading for tops today. Inverell 23, 18 Glen, 27 Warrielder, 25 Bingra, Armidale 17 and 23 for Tamworth. 9 degrees currently in town. 91% relative humidity. Winds are calm. No rain to report since 9 yesterday. Sunrise was at 29 to 7. Sunset this evening will be at 13 past 5. That's your latest weather update here at Star FM. Coming up at 7.30, the local news and the headlines this morning. Member for the Northern Tablelands, Brendan Moylan, has welcomed news that construction has finally started on the $50 million Glens Hospital redevelopment. Areas of Copeton Dam will be closed to the public this week, while New South Wales National Parks and Wildlife Services conduct pest control operations. Ahead of today's federal budget, the Australian Medical Association is reiterating its calls for meaningful reforms and adequate funding to address the challenges impacting the healthcare system. And we'll also tell you about Yorella Shire Council and Yorella Rotary Club is searching for any community organisation willing to deliver the annual Thunderbolts Festival on behalf of the community. Give you those details and more coming up at 7.30 here at Star FM. School News Now, thanks to our sponsors, the Premier Store.
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0: Off we go around the grounds on this Tuesday, 12th day of May at Gilgai Public School today. This canteen is operating. You get your orders in for your yummy lunch. There are spare menus at the office for any families who need a copy. Now, Gilgai, or rather Gunflat Public School, it's library day for with Mrs. Irwin today. Please remember your library bag and books. Don't forget to place your library bag in the yellow tub for borrowing. At Ross Hill Public School, parents please note that the gates of the school will open at 8:45 as there's no supervision at the school before that time. Other arrangements will need to be made for your child. Ross Hill is a crunch and sip school, so make sure you remember to bring a piece of fruit and a drink bottle with water every day. Now that the weather is turning cold, if you need any jumpers or jackets, they can be purchased from the wonderful staff in the school canteen. At Rivers Christian College, all students will be participating in the cross country and ball games today. Please wear your sports uniform and joggers suitable for running. All parents are welcome to come and cheer their students on. Please bring your own chair. A special welcome to the homeschool families who will be joining them for this event. The sausage sizzle will be provided for lunch, and a reminder that tomorrow is Tasty Toasties Day. At Holy Trinity School, the PNF are holding a school uniform swap afternoon in the front office area from 3 to 4.30. Bring along any uniform items to swap. Items will be also available for purchase. UNE Voyager visit to the school through to Thursday. McIntyre High School, sports on in periods 3 and 4 today. Please remember to bring your hat and drink bottle. Sport payments need to be made by the end of the week. Year 10 work experience is on next week. Packs will be handed out today. Tech Club is on in the library at lunchtime, including 3D printing, robotics, sewing, podcast and other student-led tech activities. Careers Help is available for Year 12 students each Tuesday in the library from 4.30 to 7pm. For early entry applicants and UAC. Over at Inverell High School, you're working on the week A timetable. A reminder that STARS Year 10 and 11 Engagement Camp in Brisbane is on this Wednesday through till Friday. A reminder to parents and carers to please update your details with them if there are any address, phone number or emergency contact changes to make. And finally, over at Inverell Public School today, the PNC are running the Mother's Day stall again. Gifts at $6. Students will be taken down with their class throughout the morning. It'll be running tomorrow, Wednesday the 6th. Oh, okay. Rightio. Today, the Poets Performers have practice at first break. And that wraps up the school news this morning. School news heard each weekday morning of the school term just after the 7 o'clock national news. Thanks to our sponsors, the Premier Store right here at 91.9 Star FM. Inverell's community station welcoming you to your Tuesday morning edition All-Star Breakfast. Here's the Bee Gees, You Win Again. Coming up soon, we'll check in with on this day, thanks to the Inverell RSM Club, and we'll have acting CEO of McLean Care, Jill Davidson, after 8 o'clock this morning here at Star FM.

0: Yeah, Beach Boys, little Juice Coop right here, Star FM. Good morning. Welcome along, All Star Breakfast. A little bit of ABBA is around there as well. Ring, ring. And the Bee Gees, you win again. Good morning, wherever you are. Welcome along. It is your All Star Breakfast on a Tuesday morning. Coming up after the break, we'll check in with on this day. Thanks to our friends at the Inverell RSM Club.
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3: On this day, May 12th, it was on this day in 1888, a crouching start is first used in track and field by Charles Sherrill of Yale. In 1908, wireless radio broadcasting is patented by Nathan B. Stubblefield. In 1932, the body of kidnapped son of Charles Lindbergh is found in Hopewell, New Jersey.
4: For 72 days, a worldwide search failed to yield any clues as to what had happened to the child. But for the accidental discovery of the body about 25 yards from the road, the baby's fate might never have been known.
3: In 1937, the coronation of King George VI of Great Britain and his other realms and territories beyond the sea is held at Westminster Abbey in London.
5: The Archbishop of Canterbury asks all those present whether they recognise their king. They cry out, God save King George.
6: I here present unto you King George, your undoubted king. For all you who have come this day to do your homage and service, are you willing to do the same?
3: In 1942, 1,500 Jews are gassed at Auschwitz. In 1960, Elvis Presley appears on a Frank Sinatra television special. Elvis sings Sinatra's 1957 hit, Witchcraft, and Frank performs Presley's 1956 classic, Love Me Tender.
7: Those linger

0: 1982, in Fatima, Portugal, a Spanish traditionalist priest who opposed Vatican II reforms and saw Pope John Paul II as a perpetrator of them is stopped prior to his attempt to attack the Pope with a bayonet. In 1984, South African prisoner Nelson Mandela sees his wife Winnie Mandela for the first time in 22 years following her visit to prison. In 1994, Pulp Fiction, directed by Quentin Tarantino and starring John Travolta, Uma Thurman and Samuel L. Jackson, premieres at the Cannes Film Festival.
1: Oh, I'm sorry. Did I break your concentration?
2: Yeah. Don't you hate that?
3: Hate what?
2: Uncomfortable silences.
0: In 2002, former US President Jimmy Carter arrives in Cuba for a five-day visit with Fidel Castro, becoming the first president of the United States in or out of office to visit the island since Castro's 1959 revolution. In 2020, militants storm a hospital and a funeral at Kabul in Afghanistan, shooting an estimated 40 people dead, including new mothers and their babies. In 2022, a very early Californian wildfire is called a dangerous new normal by a local fire chief after 24 houses are destroyed and 900 homes evacuated in Orange County.
4: Our weather yesterday, that was a normal day. That was not a Santa Ana wind-driven fire with very low humidities. This was a fire that, you know, was driven by winds that happen up here every day. The humidities were 70% or better, yet we burned 200 acres very quickly and lost 24 homes. That is not something that we see ever.
0: On this day, May 12th.
5: On this day, thanks to the Inverell RSM Club, back at 4:30 this afternoon here at Star FM. Here's a little lady who had the privilege of performing at the Embassy of Australia for the Royal Australian Air Force in Washington. Yes, it's our own Mel Dyer. This is her latest offering called Mama Knows Best here at Star. Gee, her star is rising every day, isn't it? It's great. And Grandma had a birthday yesterday too, which is fantastic. You're all Star Breakfast this morning.

0: Haven't heard that one for a little while. George Ezra and Green Green Grass here at Star FM, and Mel Dyer's Mama Knows the Best here at Star FM. Yes, performing at the Embassy of Australia for the Royal Australian Air Force. What an honour. 7:30.
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0: With the latest from the Star FM newsroom, I'm Jerry Tavera. Member for the Northern Tablelands, Brendan Moylan, has welcomed news that construction has finally started on the $50 million Glenelg Hospital redevelopment. Mr Moylan has been calling for construction to start since entering Parliament and put forward a notion of motion to the Parliament last year, requesting the government get on with the job, stating the project has stalled under the Minns Labor government. The local member says he wasn't invited by the government to the sod turn at Glenelg or the recent hospital sod turn at Moree, despite both projects being announced and funded by a coalition government in 2021. He says the project will see a broad range of additions, including a new acute services building, a new emergency department, medical imaging, ambulance bays and a new main entry, along with upgrades to the operating theatre and birthing suite. Construction is expected to be completed in 2028. Areas of Copeton Dam will be closed to the public this week while New South Wales National Parks and Wildlife Services conducts pest control operations. The public is advised the dam wall and nearby facilities will remain open with signage installed in areas that are closed. The National Parks and Wildlife Service aims to reduce the impact of feral animals on agriculture, local waterways, native plants and animals, with operations to be carried out via helicopter under strict safety and animal welfare standards. The operation will continue until this Friday. Ahead of today's federal budget, the Australian Medical Association is reiterating its calls for meaningful reforms and adequate funding to address the challenges impacting the healthcare system. The AMA has provided the federal government with a raft of costed recommendations, including improved after-hours access to GPs, reforming private healthcare, modernising Medicare, investing in multidisciplinary care provision at general practices, properly planning and investing in the health workforce, and deliver true reform and sustainable funding to help public hospitals clear logjams, improve performance and restore capacity. AMA President Dr. Danielle McMullen says the government has an opportunity to take further steps to addressing the cracks impacting Australia's healthcare system, adding they've made it clear to Treasurer Jim Chalmers what they want to see in the budget. Dr. McMullen says funding healthcare shouldn't be seen as a cost. It's an investment that benefits communities across the country now and into the future, adding they need funding at sufficient levels and delivered to the right services. Business New South Wales is calling on the Commonwealth Government to make the instant asset write-off permanent in tonight's federal budget, warning that ongoing uncertainty continues to hold back investment, productivity and confidence for businesses across the New England Northwest. Business New South Wales Regional Director for New England Northwest, Stephanie Cameron, says the instant asset write-off has proven to be an effective tool, but the stop-start nature of temporary extensions makes it difficult for businesses to plan ahead. Under the current temporary measure, small businesses with an aggregated turnover of less than $10 million can deduct the full cost of eligible depreciating assets, costing less than $20,000 until June 30th. Ms. Cameron says when businesses know the rules will remain in place, they are far more likely to invest, whether that's upgrading equipment, adopting new technology or expanding their operations. Adding a permanent instant asset write-off would send a strong signal that the government is serious about supporting business growth, productivity and regional economic resilience. Glenelg Seven Council has called on the reinstatement of the federal government's drought communities program during discussions with the New South Wales drought coordinator Ray Willis last week. The visit provided an opportunity for council to outline current local conditions and discuss the challenges facing landholders, local businesses and the broader community, with the Glenelg Seven local government area currently classified as drought affected under the New South Wales combined drought indicator. During discussions, Mayor Margot Davis noted the importance of flexibility flexible funding that allowed councils to respond directly to local priorities, adding the Drought Communities Program enabled councils to deliver locally driven initiatives that supported both residents and businesses. Other issues raised included increased social and mental health funding for drought-affected communities, fuel rebates, water subsidies or financial assistance for landholders without access to potable water, and improved coordination with local and regional land care organisations to support effective distribution of donations and on-ground assistance. Yorella Shire Council and Yorella Rotary Club are searching for any community organisation willing to deliver the annual Thunderbolts Festival on behalf of the community. It follows news that Yorella Rotary Club can no longer lead the coordination and deliver the festival, and that Yorella Shire Council is also unable to assume responsibility for running the event. Council says Thunderbolts Festival is a much-loved community-driven event celebrating Yorella's history and the legend of the gentleman bushman Captain Thunderbolt. First held in 1998, the festival features a street parade, live entertainment, market stalls and family fun in Alma Park each October. Interested parties considering taking over the running of the festival are asked to either email council@yorella.nsw.gov.au or call the council office on 67786300, that's 67786300, by the 7th of June. The numbers are in for today's prime cattle sale at the Inverell Regional Livestock Exchange. Here with the numbers is John Shaw.
2: Agents have drawn for a total of 2,660 head of cattle for today's regular weekly prime cattle sale at the Inverell Regional Livestock Exchange. The yarding comprises 55 bulls, 655 steers, 137 veelers, 704 heifers, 1,098 cows and 11 cows and calves. The sale commences at 7:30 a.m. John Shaw reporting for Star FM Local News.
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4: 12 degrees currently in town, 84% relative humidity, overnight low of 11, 25 yesterday's high. A mostly sunny day forecast for Inverell with southeasterly winds at 25 to 35 k's an hour. No real chance of rain today, fire danger rating at high, UV index at moderate, and a mostly sunny day forecast tomorrow. Heading for tops today, 23 Tamworth, 17 Armidale, 25 Bingra, 27 Warrielder, 18 for Glen and 23 Inverell. No rain to report since 9 yesterday, and sunset this evening will be at 13 past 5. That brings you up today with the local news, sport and weather here at Star FM. Good morning. Coming up soon, Secret Sound and the birthday calls also lined up this half hour, but right now, Olivia Newton-John and Make a Move on Me, 23 to 8.

0: Newton John here at Star FM 2020. 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So if you've got an idea on what you think the Secret Sound is, give us a call. 5619-2442. 5619-2442. 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
0: Cass is joining us this morning with an answer to Secret Sound. G'day, Cass. How are you this morning?
4: Oh, I'm pretty good, Jerry. Not too bad.
0: That's the way.
4: A couple of thousand in the pocket would be all right.
0: It would be very, very nice. All right, $2,215 this morning is what we're playing with this morning. Here's the Secret Sound. What do you reckon that is?
4: I thought it was somebody brushing their teeth, Jerry.
0: Brushing their teeth?
4: Yeah, with a brush.
0: Yeah, no, unfortunately not what we're looking for this morning.
4: Well, never mind, mate. We'll have to put the thinking cap on more.
0: Please do. Please do. You have a good day.
4: You too, mate.
0: See you, mate. Bye-bye. Goes Cass saying brushing teeth. Not right, so the stash remains $2,215. Beth Hamilton will be in after the news at 9 to play it. Again,
5: we were very happy
0: at 20 to 11.

0: The Beatles on Bloody or Blada right here at Star FM, and Tony Orlando and Dawn say, has anybody seen my sweet gypsy rose? It's 11 away from 8 here at Star FM. Birthday calls now thanks to the Bolt Shop and Cooper's Farm Gear.
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Today is the 12th day of May, and we have a financial member having a birthday today, Michael Capplethwaite. Happy birthday to you, buddy. Hope the day treats you well. I'm sure Dad will make sure of it. Dad, make sure of it. Happy birthday to you, mate. Hope the day treats you with birthday wishes, birthday gifts, and maybe a shout-out for dinner tonight, baby. That would be nice. Dad, happy birthday to you, mate. Have a wonderful day. The call comes from the board, staff, volunteers and members here at Star FM. Michael Calvert-Wade, happy birthday for today. Now, you were born same day, different year, obviously, as Katharine Hepburn, the American actress who featured in Adam's Rib and on Golden Pond. Born on this day in Connecticut in 1907. We lost her in 2003. English comedian and actor Tony Hancock was born on this day in England in 1924, responsible for Hancock's Half Hour. Remember that? He passed away in 1968. American Grammy and Academy Award-winning composer Burt Bacharach was to have a birthday today. Unfortunately, we lost him only a couple of years ago, 2023. Born in Missouri in 1928, he composed the songs I'll Never Fall in Love Again, Raindrops Keep Falling on My Head, and Promises, Promises. Reg Gasnier, the Australian Rugby League Hall of Fame centre and captain. He featured in 36 tests for Australia, played for St George. Born in Sydney on this day in 1939, he passed away in 2014. Ian Dury, of course, Ian Dury and the Blockheads, remember that? Hit me with your rhythm stick. Born in Essex, England on this day in 1942, the English rock musician, he passed away in 2000. English singer, songwriter, and musician Steve Winwood. He featured with the Spencer Davis Group and also had some solo success with Higher Love and While You See a Chance. Born in Birmingham in England in 1948, 78 today. Kix Brooks from Brooks and Dunn fame, the American country music singer, songwriter, guitarist. Born in Louisiana on this day in 1955, 71 today. Emilio Estevez, the American actor, featured in Breakfast Club, Young Guns and Mighty Ducks. Born in New York City on this day in 1962, 64 today. Jim Furyk, the American golfer who won the US Open in 2003. Born in Pennsylvania in 1970, 56 today. The late, great New Zealand rugby union winger, Jonah Lomu. Jono, the youngest ever All Black, 63 tests. Born in Auckland in 1975. We lost him in 2015. And Rami Malek, the American actor who featured as Freddie Mercury in Bohemian Rhapsody and also features in the movie Mr. Robot. He's 45 today, born in Los Angeles on this day in 1981. Just some of the celebrities born on this day. May 12. Here at Star FM.

0: with Wayne and to everyone else celebrating birthdays today. Happy birthday from all of us here at Star FM. That's it for the birthday calls this morning. Thanks to Cooper's Farm Gear and the Bolt Shop.
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0: Bieber, Dance All That Away, right here, Star FM. Also there, looking up from Jasmine Ray. Good morning to Stewie. You have a great day, matey. It's your all-star breakfast Tuesday morning in town. It is 8 o'clock.
1: 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They stock a wide range of batteries to suit cars, caravans and heavy machinery.
2: Good morning, I'm Lee Harrison. The Albanese government will hand down its fifth budget tonight, which will focus on housing and tax reform. Labor has all but confirmed the capital gains tax discount and negative gearing deductions will be reined in. The move is designed to lift housing supply for first home buyers. The budget will also show a $45 billion improvement in the bottom line over the past 6 months, but a surplus is years away. The repatriation flight for five Australians and a New Zealander who were on board a hantavirus-infected cruise ship has been delayed. The group will stop in the Netherlands for 48 hours before heading to Perth by the end of the week to undergo quarantine. All remaining passengers on board the cruise ship have now been evacuated from Tenerife in the Canary Islands. Local business owner Andrew Knight says there was a lot of fear about letting the ship dock on the island.
3: All of those nightmares from COVID were resurfacing and people's concern with people being put off coming to the island's reputation as a holiday destination.
2: New South Wales police are working to determine if they'd already searched an area where a body was found in the hunt for triple murderer Julian Ingram. Chris McCarthy reports.
4: Hundreds of officers from around the state had been combing the New South Wales Central West for almost 4 months following the shooting of Sophie Quinn, her aunt Nerida and friend John at Lake Cargeligo in January. Around 3:30 yesterday afternoon, a heavily decomposed body was found by National Park staff at Round Hill Nature Reserve, about 100 kilometres from the scene. Police believe the body had been there for some time and was most likely that of Julian Ingram. Assistant Commissioner Andrew Holland says a coronial inquest will determine if the manhunt had been to the reserve.
5: It's an area we're unsure whether we've searched this area prior.
4: Chris McCarthy reporting.
2: New data shows nurses are more than six times more likely to be assaulted at work than the national average. As the profession is celebrated on International Nurses Day, there are calls for government, employers and unions to work together to provide safer conditions. Australian Institute of Health and Safety Chief Executive Julia Whitford says change is urgently needed.
6: Well, nurses face high levels of fatigue and workplace stress driven by workload pressures. So increasing healthcare workers would be of great value because they're working on average around 42 hours per week compared to the national average of about 38 hours.
2: And the US president says the ceasefire with Iran is on life support after lasting peace talks stalled. Donald Trump says the ceasefire remains in place but is now unbelievably weak. The United States leader has slammed Tehran's response to the latest peace proposal as totally unacceptable. This is Air News. St Kilda is expected to be boosted by the return of Nasiah Wanganeen Malira to the AFL this week. The star midfielder was a late withdrawal in round 9 due to a leg complaint. Saints teammate Brad Hill says it's nothing serious.
7: I think he was pretty close to playing. I think he'd be right to go this week. You know, you can look after Naz and make sure, you know, you're not risking anything.
2: To rugby league now, and the Blues are bracing for a fired-up Maroon side in the crucial game 2 of the Women's Origin series later this week. New South Wales holds a 1-0 lead heading into Thursday's clash at Suncorp Stadium. Fullback Abby Church says they know the Queenslanders will be desperate to keep their series alive.
8: We're just focusing on ourselves. If we stick to our processes and if we complete well and hold the ball and stick to our game plan, then the rest will just come.
2: Cricket selection chairman George Bailey has dismissed talk stars could turn down national contracts but concedes franchise cricket creates marketplace tensions. And world number one Jannik Sinner has beaten Aussie Alexei Poprin in straight sets at the Italian Open. Australian Independent Radio News.
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0: 11 overnight low in Inverell, 25 yesterday's high, a partly cloudy day for the region. Medium chance of showers on and east of the ranges. Later today, near zero chance of rain elsewhere, because we've got a mostly sunny day forecast for Inverell. Southeasterly winds are 25 to 35 k's. No chance of rain today. The fire danger rating at high, UV index at moderate. Looking ahead to the rest of the week, mostly sunny tomorrow, late shower Thursday, mostly sunny Friday, cloudy Saturday, late showers forecast Sunday, Monday. We can only hope, because we need a bit of rain. Maximum temperatures in your low to mid 20s over the next few days, minimums ranging between 7 and 9 degrees. Heading for tops today, 23 in Inverell, 18 Glen, 27 Warrielder, Bingra 25, 17 Armidale and Tamworth 23, 15 degrees currently in town, 74% relative humidity, winds are calm, no rain to report since 9 yesterday. Sunset will be at 13 past 5. That's your latest weather update right here at Star FM. Coming up to 6 past 8, we pause for this funeral announcement. The relatives and friends of the late Annette June Bright, aged 76 years, late at McLean Care, Inverell, and formerly a swimming pool road, Tinga, are respectfully informed that Annette's graveside funeral service will take place at the Tinga Lawn Cemetery, commencing at 11 a.m. tomorrow, Wednesday the 13th of May. This announcement was authorised by Thorley & Sons Funeral Services. Phone 67222566. Funeral directors of Inverell and districts, and refers to the death of the late Annette June Bright, late McLean Care, Inverell, and formerly a swimming pool road, Tinga. All Star Breakfast coming up at 8:30. The local news in the headlines this morning. Member for the Northern Tablelands, Brendan Boylan, has welcomed news that construction has finally started on the $50 million Glenlands Hospital redevelopment. Areas of Copeton Dam will be closed to the public this week while New South Wales National Parks and Wildlife Services conducts pest control operations. Ahead of today's federal budget, the Australian Medical Association is reiterating its call for meaningful reforms and adequate funding to address the challenges impacting the healthcare system, and Business New South Wales is calling on the Commonwealth Government to make instant asset write-off permanent in tonight's federal budget, warning that ongoing uncertainty continues to hold back investment, productivity and confidence for businesses across the New England Northwest. We'll give you those details and more coming up at 8:30 here at Star FM. It's 7 past 8. Great pleasure to have the acting CEO of McLean Care, Jill Davidson, joining us this morning. There's been a bit of upheaval at McLean Care in recent weeks since news broke that the McLean board had decided to transition its services to new providers back in February. Jill joins us this morning. Good morning, Jill. How are you this morning?
10: Good morning, Jerry. Very well, thank you.
0: First and foremost, as I said, it's been a bit of upheaval over the last couple of months.
10: Yes, a surprising announcement in February, but to put a point to this, it's actually a very positive announcement. So what happens when aged care facilities, and many do, become in financial distress? There is a risk that the doors will close and we have to find new homes for residents. Well, in this case, that's not going to happen. The Commonwealth sees all of the facilities for McLean as being very important and need them to be maintained. So we have the transition process going on, which is about maintaining these beds for the future, and everyone remains in their home as normal. So that's basically, in a nutshell, it's positive news, Jerry. It's whilst it might have seemed quite a shock, it's actually fantastic news.
0: So you mentioned financial risk. How did it become that way?
10: Well, it's a little like many aged care facilities in this country today. It just becomes more and more challenging. And when I look back to my first financial turnaround in about 2008, I had a target of $10,000 per bed per year, what's called an EBITDA surplus. Now, if we look at the national average surpluses for facilities across the nation, we're looking more at a $5,500 surplus. And many things have happened since 2008. The Royal Commission and the compliance that we now have to ensure safety and quality of our residents requires a lot of intensive concentration and workforce resources. So this does impact, particularly on single sites or smaller organisations, the need to have your corporate back office and infrastructure management people is the same as if you had 20 to 40 sites. So this is wherein lies the issue for us today, Jerry, that we need to have become part of a larger group that has a well-structured system at all of those levels that is cost-effective.
0: That's
10: the trick.
0: The other thing is obviously the staffing. There's been, you've confirmed there's going to be redundancies handed out to staff. Yeah. How many staff are affected?
10: Well, overall, McLean, fully operational, had about 720 staff. That's 714 permanent and about 24 agency to fill our gaps. Now, in one division, there's about 33 people affected. That's in the telemedicine division. And in the home care division, it's about 250 staff that are affected.
0: Okay, so that's a significant amount that are going to be made redundant. Has there been a financial plan worked out for them at the moment?
10: There's a financial plan. There's been one running for some time in consultation with the Commonwealth. Part of the planning, if we look at home care services, which is moving across to Australian Unity, now it doesn't mean that these staff aren't without opportunities because of Australian Unity. Now, it doesn't mean that these staff aren't without opportunities because Australian

0: voice for employees to hopefully get them re-employed?
1: Certainly. Our staff managing that division have worked closely with Australian Unity, and our Director of People and Culture is working closely with the Director of People and Culture at Australian Unity to try and ensure as smooth as possible process.
0: Mm. What about some of these buildings that are up for a sale? Can you tell us a bit about what's going on there?
1: Yeah, sure. So Inverell's probably what you know. There's an office in Byron Street that is owned by McLean, and it is up for sale. Now, the situation, Jerry, is looking at it from a consumer perspective, we need to invest at the point of care. We need to invest in our residents. And spending money on offices that hold filing cabinets is not a good use of the revenue that we receive for aged care and care of our consumers. So in Inverell, at the Colleen site, we have huge amount of space available. So what we've done is we're now utilising that space for the staff that were in the office in Byron Street, and they've come across to be part of the team on site at Colleen, which is a much better use of funds, Jerry, rather than spending money on offices.
0: Yeah, my word. Yes, my word. Yes, I mean, it's common sense to have everything basically on one site. So who made those decisions to buy sites off-site?
1: It would have been part of the growth strategy for McLean. You know, it would be executive board considering these aspects, wanting to have opportunities for clients, for consumers in the home care space to be close to being able to drop in to Byron Street and talk to somebody. But, of course, with home care services going across to Australian Unity, that's no longer the case. Mm. So, but there's a common decisions, Jerry, can I tell you? And I work in New South Wales, Victoria, South Australia. I do this work in a lot of places, and I've managed health services for, 28-plus years in the integrated health service area, hospitals and community health. And this is what you do. You will put a shop front up to advertise your services in a way, but also for clients to drop in. Mm. And but now the time has come that this is becoming too expensive. And of course for McLean, with home care services moving, we no longer need that.
0: Is anything on site for sale? Is the McLean residential area, is there anything up, any buildings up for sale there?
1: Well, let me just explain how it works with when a distressed organisation goes up for sale, and we talk about it as a transition period. So I'm responsible for the transition period. So what happens is the Commonwealth will support a program of finding a new provider that's interested in taking over McLean Care. Now, part of that process sometimes depends on sale of buildings, other times it doesn't. So we don't know until we know who the new provider is, but this is the common way that, because it's really not about buildings, Jerry, it's about services to our community.
0: Yes,
1: and maintaining those.
0: Yes, I do understand that, but also that land, that area was gifted by Hector McLean. I think in his will, that's what he wanted that to be preserved as. It was in the next agreement, will that be like a safeguard mechanism to ensure that part of his will, what he wanted, will remain?
1: Well, certainly what he wanted was to optimise those buildings and land for the purposes of providing aged care services into the future. And that's the vision, and that's what any other provider

0: would need to demonstrate that that will continue. And from my experience of doing these transitions, that's how it continues to unfold.
1: Okay. June 1st is obviously when Australian Unity takes over the Commonwealth Home Support Program. Is that correct? And what other programs will they be taking over? The Support at Home services?
0: Support at Home and, yes, as well as the CHISP that you just mentioned.
1: Yeah.
0: Correct.
1: Okay. So hopefully by then we'll know from Australian Unity that maybe some of the staff that have received redundancies might be employed by then. You'd hope so very soon because June 1st is not too far away.
0: Correct. And, you know, we are monitoring this. And, of course, it's staff choice if they do want to do that. They could go to another provider. So it's up to the staff that are moving on to decide do they still want to stay in the sector and whether they want to apply for Australian Unity. But we're certainly monitoring that to enable that to happen as best as possible.
1: And morale up there at the moment, obviously, with the upheaval, is what's morale like up there at Inverell?
0: Transition is always a... how did you term it in the beginning, Jerry? A bit of upheaval.
1: Upheaval, yes.
0: It's always a surprise, but the upheaval is felt more at the management and executive levels. On the floor, it's business as usual, and the staff are, you know, they're working as they always do to maintain the best possible care for the residents. Some of the uncertainty about what's going to happen with the new provider, am I going to still have my job? Clinical services remain the same because they have to. We've got the 24/7 rule, that's for RNs, and we've got the care minutes that we have to comply with. So we have to continue the same amount of staff for the care minutes. That's not to say that some of it's rejigged or reshaped to be more efficient, because you always have to be as efficient as possible, but the care has to be still there, that the total number of minutes for resident care must remain.
1: I really do appreciate your time this morning, Jill. I know it's sort of difficult circumstances, but hopefully there is light at the end of the tunnel. We appreciate your time this morning.
0: Okay, thanks, Terry.
1: Good on you. All the best. Jill Davidson, the acting CEO of McLean Care, joining us this morning here at Star FM. It is your all-star breakfast. We've got Mystery Voice not too far away, but right now, Bananarama and I Heard a Rumour at 20 past 8. Good morning.

0: 91.9 Star FM, Bananarama. I heard a rumour here at Star FM for all those who barrack for the Carlton Football Club in the AFL. Looks like Coach Michael Voss has tendered his resignation, effective immediately. So a little bit of AFL goss this morning. 24 past 8 here at Star FM, Mystery Voice Time. And let's have a look at it this morning. We have $335 up for grabs this morning. So if you've got an idea on who you think this mystery voice is, give us a call now, 5619-2442. Here's that mystery voice.
1: To get to the highest level in anything, really, you have to dedicate your life to it. And that's what I did from day one. I knew exactly what I wanted to be.
0: We'll take a caller next. With the footy season on, Inbrel Sporties is the place to watch your favourite team in action with some of your mates and enjoy all the amenities of this very popular club. Sporties serves some of the best beer in town, and the courtesy bus runs from 5pm on Thursdays through to Sundays. You can watch all the NRL action in the Butte Tab Room, and the Friday night raffles are running again, so it's all happening at Inverell's home of sport, Inverell Sporties, a station sponsor.
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0: Okay, we have Margaret online this morning. Good morning, Margaret. How are you this morning?
5: I'm well, thank you.
0: That's the way. And you're here to give us an answer to Mystery Voice. So I'll play the Mystery Voice again. Get your answer. Here is that Mystery Voice.
1: To get to the highest level in anything, really, you have to dedicate your life to it. And that's what I did from day one. I knew exactly what I wanted to be.
0: Okay, for, what is it, $335, who is that Mystery Voice?
5: Well, I wondered if it was Dr. Richard Harris.
0: Now, explain who Dr. Richard Harris is.
5: Well, he was instrumental in the great cave rescue.
0: Ah, yes.
5: In Thailand.
0: Yeah, with the soccer team, I think it was, wasn't it?
5: Young lads. Gosh, that really, well, it had me, you know, I was gripped by that.
0: Yes, yes. Margaret, that answer is incorrect.
5: Oh, what a shame. Because he was a great guy.
0: Yes, he was.
5: He probably still is.
0: Yeah, my word, he is. Unfortunately, it's incorrect, but thank you for trying anyway.
5: Okay.
0: Have a great day.
5: I just thought it might have been him. Yeah. An educated voice.
0: Mm-hmm.
5: No.
0: Yeah, yeah.
5: Could be anybody.
0: Could be anybody. Thank you for your time, Margaret. You have a great day.
5: You have a great one too.
0: Thank you very much. Bye.
5: Bye.
0: There's Margaret saying Dr. Richard Harris, not right, so the stash remains. It will rise to $340 tomorrow morning, 20 past 8. That is, of course, Mystery Voice, thanks to Sonder Painting and Restoration right here at Star FM. It is your all-star breakfast. It's Jerry in the driver's seat through till 9. Now, yesterday we got a call from Jackie, the beautiful Jackie down there at Inverell Community Transport. Now, she rang to say that they had phone issues. Yeah, phone issues. So, now, I don't know if that the phone issues have been rectified. We're hoping they have, but if you can't get through to them, they may have phone issues again this morning. The number to call is 0429 943 388. 0429 943 388 for Inverell Community Transport, who had a bit of a few issues with phones yesterday, so they needed to make another number, so a mobile number, so people could get through. That number is 0429 943 388. If you can't get through on their normal number, that's the number again. I'll give it to you again: 0429 943 388. Okay, for Inverell Community Transport. All-Star Breakfast coming up tomorrow. We'll have New England MP Barnaby Joyce joining us, fresh from that victory in the Farris seat over the weekend. So we'll find out how he's travelling. And, of course, Jack's back for Three Books in 3 minutes as well after 8 here at Star FM. Just a reminder, Trivia Night's coming up. Trivia, raffles, and a lot of fun to help support local teen Luke Reddit in his endeavour to compete internationally. A trivia night will be held on Saturday, the 23rd of May at Rouseabout in Otho Street. Tickets are $10 per person. 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
0: With the latest from the Star FM newsroom, I'm Jerry Tavera. Member for the Northern Tablelands, Brendan Moylan, has welcomed news. Construction has finally started on the $50 million Glenelg Hospital redevelopment. Mr Moylan has been calling for construction to start since entering Parliament and put forward a notion of motion to the Parliament last year, requesting the government get on with the job, stating the project has stalled under the Minns Labor government. The local member says he wasn't invited by the government to the sod turn at Glenelg or the recent hospital sod turn at Moree, despite both projects being announced and funded by a coalition government in 2021. He says the project will see a broad range of additions, including a new acute services building, a new emergency department, medical imaging, ambulance bays and a new main entry, along with upgrades to the operating theatre and birthing suite. Construction is expected to be completed in 2028. Areas of Copeton Dam will be closed to the public this week while New South Wales National Parks and Wildlife Services conducts pest control operations. The public is advised the dam wall and nearby facilities will remain open, with signage installed in areas that are closed. The National Parks and Wildlife Service aims to reduce the impact of feral animals on agriculture, local waterways, native plants and animals, with operations to be carried out via helicopter under strict safety and animal welfare standards. The operation will continue until this Friday. Ahead of today's federal budget, the Australian Medical Association is reiterating its calls for meaningful reforms and adequate funding to address the challenges impacting the healthcare system. The AMA has provided the federal government with a raft of costed recommendations, including improved after-hours access to GPs, reforming private healthcare, modernising Medicare, investing in multidisciplinary care provision at general practices, properly planning and investing in the health workforce, and deliver true reform and sustainable funding to help public hospitals clear logjams, improve performance and restore capacity. AMA President Dr. Danielle McMullen says the government has an opportunity to take further steps to addressing the cracks impacting Australia's healthcare system, adding they've made it clear to Treasurer Jim Chalmers what they want to see in the budget. Dr. McMullen says funding healthcare shouldn't be seen as a cost. It's an investment that benefits communities across the country now and into the future, adding they need funding at sufficient levels and delivered to the right services. Business New South Wales is calling on the Commonwealth Government to make the instant asset write-off permanent in tonight's federal budget, warning that ongoing uncertainty continues to hold back investment, productivity and confidence for businesses across the New England Northwest. Business New South Wales Regional Director for New England Northwest, Stephanie Cameron, says the instant asset write-off has proven to be an effective tool, but the stop-start nature of temporary extensions makes it difficult for businesses to plan ahead. Under the current temporary temporary measure. Small businesses with an aggregated turnover of less than $10 million can deduct the full cost of eligible depreciating assets, costing less than $20,000 until June 30th. Ms Cameron says when businesses know the rules will remain in place, they are far more likely to invest, whether that's upgrading equipment, adopting new technology or expanding their operations. Adding a permanent instant asset write-off would send a strong signal that the government is serious about supporting business growth, productivity and regional economic resilience. Glen Severn Council has called on the reinstatement of the federal government's drought communities program during discussions with the New South Wales drought coordinator Ray Willis last week. The visit provided an opportunity for council to outline current local conditions and discuss the challenges facing landholders, local businesses and the broader community, with the Glen Severn local government area currently classified as drought affected under the New South Wales combined drought indicator. During discussions, Mayor Margot Davis noted the importance of flexible funding that allowed councils to respond directly to local priorities, adding the Drought Communities Program enabled councils to deliver locally driven initiatives that supported both residents and businesses. Other issues raised included increased social and mental health funding for drought-affected communities, fuel rebates, water subsidies or financial assistance for landholders without access to potable water, and improved coordination with local and regional land care organisations to support effective distribution of donations and on-ground assistance. Yorella Shire Council and Yorella Rotary Club are searching for any community organisation willing to deliver the annual Thunderbolts Festival on behalf of the community. It follows news that Yorella Rotary Club can no longer lead the coordination and deliver the festival, and that Yorella Shire Council is also unable to assume responsibility for running the event. Council says Thunderbolts Festival is a much-loved community-driven event celebrating Yorella's history and the legend of the gentleman bushman Captain Thunderbolt. First held in 1998, the festival features a street parade, live entertainment, market stalls and family fun in Alma Park each October. Interested parties considering taking over the running of the festival are asked to either email council@yorella.nsw.gov.au or call the council office on 67786300. That's 67786300 by the 7th of June. That's the latest from the Star FM newsroom. I'm Jerry Tavera.
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0: Approaching 18 degrees in Inverell currently and 61% relative humidity after an overnight low of 11. 25 yesterday's high. A mostly sunny day is forecast for Inverell today. Southeasterly winds at 25 to 35 kilometres an hour. 5% chance of rain. Under a mill of rain forecast. What does that mean, folks? No rain today. Nothing. Fire danger rating at high. UV index at moderate. Looking ahead to tomorrow, mostly sunny day. Pretty much ditto what we'll expect today. We'll expect tomorrow. On top of 23 degrees. Heading for tops today, Tamworth 23, 17 Armidale, 25 Bingara, 27 Warrielder, 18 for Glen and 23 for Inverell. No rain to report since 9 yesterday, and sunset this evening will be at 13 past 5. That's your latest weather update right here at 91.9 Star FM, Inverell's community station. Just a reminder, that, as I said earlier, Inverell Community Transport have had a few phone issues. They might be right. They may have been rectified overnight. But just in case, if you need Inverell Community Transport, you ring the normal number and you're not able to get through, ring this number. This is the temporary line 0429 943 388. 0429 943 388 for Inverell Community Transport. It is your all-star breakfast. Good morning. It's time to do this.
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0: Yeah, we're going back, 23 years. 23 years to the year of 2003. What was making the charts in that time? Well, we're going to play you the top five hits from this day in 2003. Coming in at number five, our own Delta Goodrum. And She's Lost Without You here at Star as we kick off Chart Toppers for this morning and the year 2003. 22 to 9, All-Star Breakfast. Good morning.

0: Now the top five hits from 2003, 50 Cent coming in at number three, and In the Club. Also there, Jennifer Lopez featuring LL Cool J, All I Have, and our own Delta Goodrum coming in at five, and Lost Without You. Here at Star FM, 10 away from 9, we've got Beth in after the news of 9 to take you through the morning for mornings. So you can catch Beth after 9 this morning here at Star FM. And don't forget, tomorrow we'll have New England MP Barnaby Joyce joining us after 7. And Jack's back with us for 3 books in 3 minutes. So a busy program tomorrow here at Star FM.
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0: 2003, Evanescence and Bring Me to Life, which means we've come to the number one hit. What was it, you may ask?
1: Number one.
0: It was Justin Timberlake and Rock Your Body, number one hit on this day in 2003. Enjoy your day. Catch

0: Star FM National News is brought to you by Byron Street Auto Electrics at 202 Byron Street in Verrell. They stock a wide range of batteries to suit cars, caravans and heavy machinery.
1: Good morning, I'm Lee Harrison. Labor MPs have been warned tonight's budget will contain tough decisions that will upset some and please others. Michael Packey reports.
2: Boosting housing supply will be among the key measures in tonight's budget. The Prime Minister and his Treasurer have all but confirmed the capital gains tax discount will be reined in and negative gearing deductions are likely to be restricted to people who invest in a new rather than existing property. Anthony Albanese and Jim Chalmers say the budget will be responsible and deliver more savings and cut spending. We've been told the document will show there's been a $45 billion improvement in the bottom line over the past 6 months, but we're still unlikely to see a surplus for years to come. Michael Packey, Canberra.
1: The federal opposition is ramping up pressure on the Prime Minister to take stronger action against Labor Minister Annika Wells. Communication and Sports Minister has repaid $10,000 and apologised after the Independent Expenses Authority found she'd breached regulations on four separate trips. But Coalition Senator James McGrath says there are still unanswered questions and more needs to be done.
3: She should step down. If she doesn't step down, the Prime Minister should show some leadership, because this is the Prime Minister who said he would lead the most accountable government ever and the most transparent government ever.
1: A body's been discovered in the New South Wales Central West, believed to be that of triple murderer Julian Ingram. The 37-year-old was last seen leaving Lake Cardjalligo after shooting dead his former partner as well as her friend and aunt. The body was found near an abandoned ute in a reserve about an hour from the town. The flight to bring Australians evacuated from a Hantavirus-stricken cruise ship in the Canary Islands has been delayed. With more on that story, George Babbis.
4: The MV Hondius is now on its way north to Rotterdam after 125 passengers disembarked in 2 days. The Australian party won't be flying straight to Perth as per the original plan. Instead, they'll quarantine in the Netherlands for about 48 hours. It comes after an issue with securing the direct flight. Then it's hoped they can make their way to Western Australia towards the end of the week, where they'll undergo at least 3 weeks quarantine. But this virus has shown to be unpredictable. A French woman on a repatriation flight yesterday began showing symptoms. She's now in a critical condition in hospital after testing positive. Josh Bavis, Tenerife.
1: And British Prime Minister Sir Keir Starmer is fighting to save his job after a series of bad election results. Sir Keir has used a speech to vow he'll prove his doubters wrong. But 70 MPs have now publicly urged him to quit or at least set out a timetable for his departure. This is Air News. In breaking news, Carlton coach Michael Voss has resigned. Eddie Summerfield reports.
5: With just one win from 9 games, Carlton coach Michael Voss has decided to walk away from coaching. Voss signed a 2-year contract extension after taking the Blues to a preliminary final in 2023, but since then the club limped into finals in 2024 before missing last year. Tom De Koning and Jack Silvani both opting to walk away from Princes Park last season. The writing has been on the wall much of 2026, with the club unable to convert half-time leads into wins. Josh Fraser is expected to be the club's interim coach for the remainder of the season. Eddie Summerfield, Melbourne.
1: To rugby league and the Bulldogs are defending Stephen Crichton over his heated exchange with Lockie Gelden during last week's loss to the Dolphins. The skipper was irate after Cody Nikorima slipped past Gelden for a try. Bulldogs prop Leo Thompson gave his view of the incident.
6: That's something we encourage here at this club. We all encourage to coach each other on everything and keep each other at a high standard. You know, we don't take anything to heart when we do get those conversations, have those conversations.
1: And Aussie Alexei Poprin is out of the Italian Tennis Open after facing world number one Jannik Sinner in the round of 32. Sinner dominated 6-2, 6-love. Australian Independent Radio News.
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8: And the temperature at the moment at 5 minutes past 9 is 18.2 degrees. We have relative humidity of 51% and east southeasterly wind 22 kilometres per hour with a gusts of up to 25 kilometres per hour. The barometric pressure is 1031.3 hectopascals. Now the UV index is high, UV index is moderate and the fire danger is high. Today we had a minimum of 7 and we're expecting a maximum of 23. Coming up for the rest of our area, we have Glen Ennis is expecting 18, Warriola 27, Bingra 25, Armidale 17 and Tamworth's expecting 23 as their tops today. That's your news of weather for 9 o'clock. And welcome to Mornings on Star FM with Beth today, Tuesday. It's now time for Meals on Wheels and the roster for today, the second Tuesday of the month, the 12th of May. We have a crew from North Haven, a crew from Brighter Access, Sue Seagrot, David Doak and Barry Skinner, Ray and Judy and Sue Brissett. If you'd like to find out more about Inverell Meals on Wheels, give the ladies a call down there on 6722 1951.
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8: I'd like to say a big thank you to all the volunteers out there in the community. Thank you very much. 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So whatever time you do and can give, thank you very much. Now we're going to start the music off with Buck Fizz, Making Your Mind Up, and then we'll speak to somebody down at the Inverell Shire Library.

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1: Now we have Sonia on the line from the Inverell Shire Library. Good morning, Sonia.
2: Good morning, Beth.
1: How are you today?
2: I'm very well, thank you.
1: It's much more pleasant than it was on Friday, isn't it?
2: Yes, definitely. Yes, quite a change.
1: Oh, dear. Although I was looking at the weather, I'm off to Armidale after this, 17 degrees.
2: Yes, be a bit cool down there.
1: I might take another jumper, just in case. And what would you like to share with us today?
2: So we've got some literary events over the course of the next couple of weeks. So tomorrow we have our afternoon of storytelling in the library. We've got Michael Burge, a local author, talking about his books. He's now written three works of fiction. And we've got Diving into Deepwater, which is the collaborative group of local and regional writers who have published a book of micro stories. And a micro story is an entire story told in less than 300 words.
1: Okay.
2: So we've got those two sessions happening tomorrow afternoon. We'll start at 12:30 with a panel discussion with the Diving into Deepwater authors. We'll have a light lunch, and then we will have Michael Burge at 2:30 talking about his storytelling process and how he came to write rural noir, so sort of crime stories that are set in rural and regional areas.
1: Okay, sounds interesting.
2: So, yeah, we're really looking forward to that. And then next week, starting on Thursday, is the Sydney Writers Festival. So we've got 4 days absolutely packed with sessions from the Sydney Writers Festival, which we screen in our meeting room. So this is a wonderful opportunity for people to see and hear writers that they would not normally get a chance to see or hear. You know, having people like Stephanie Alexander,

0: people who are experienced writers in the political field who are speaking about how they see our current state of politics. There are people talking about the Booker Prize, about adaptations of great novels, about fantasy and fiction writing. So there's lots and lots and lots of different things over the course of the 4 days.
1: So do these, each session, are they a particular time? I mean, not time, sorry. Do they run for a particular time? Like,
0: yes, each session is 1 hour, and then there's an hour between each session. So you've got a chance to take a break, go for a wander, have something to eat. We'll have some light refreshments available. If you're planning on coming for the day, by all means, you know, bring your lunch, etc. with you. We've got a kitchenette there so people can, you know, basically settle in for a really great day of interesting people talking about interesting things.
1: So if you're really lucky, you might be able to slip one in your lunch hour.
0: Yeah, that's right. There's a 12 o'clock session on each day. So generally speaking, it's 10 o'clock, 12 o'clock, 2 o'clock, 4 o'clock, 6 o'clock.
1: Okay.
0: And then Friday, Saturday, there's also an 8 p.m. session.
1: Well, that sounds good. And having set at particular times helps for those that have to organise children,
0: yeah, to like plan that. Around, transport, children, appointments, etc. But we know that people love this. You know, some of our sessions last year we had 20 people at. We had a couple of people who attended almost every session. So this is a wonderful opportunity that you just don't get otherwise.
1: Well, that's true, isn't it? How many of us can go to the real thing, and
0: yeah,
1: we can get the real thing brought to our town.
0: Exactly. It's a wonderful opportunity.
1: So, and when was that again?
0: So it starts next week on Thursday the 24th and runs through to, sorry, Thursday the 21st and runs through till Sunday the 24th.
1: Right. And just give the library a call if you'd like to book into any of those sessions.
0: Yes, that's right. So the number is 67288130, and we do like people to book. It just allows us to plan better.
1: So are the times and the of the sessions and that, is that all on your Facebook page? Or?
0: Yes, it is. And there's also hard copies of the program here in the library if people want to pick it up and sort of have a look in a bit more detail at what each session's about so they can choose what they're going to book into.
1: Okay, very good. Thank you very much for that.
0: A pleasure.
1: Very organised. Of course. And how's the new youth program person enjoying in Varel?
0: Sam has settled in really well. She's loving being here and very excited about, you know, creating new opportunities for youth programs and on welcoming back all of our young people who've been attending Storytime over the last year or so. Really excited about building those relationships and getting to know everybody.
1: Oh, that's fantastic. All right then, anything else you'd like to share with us today?
0: Did I tell you our phone number?
1: You can tell us again.
0: 67288130.
1: Nice, easy little phone number there.
0: Yes.
1: All right then, thank you very much. And you have a great week down at the library.
0: Thank you so much, Beth.
1: Thank
0: Bye.
1: You. Bye.

0: And that was Chapel Roan there with Good Luck Baby. Now, wasn't that a great chat with the Inverell Shire Library? Sonia's always lots of information and lots of things going on at the library all the time. 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

And that was Pink there with Walk Me Home and Moving Pictures starting us off. What About Me? It's just on 9:30 and you're listening to Star FM. Now, the Imbrel Bushwalking Club, they don't have a bushwalk this weekend. On the 17th of May is their general meeting at the Sporties at 10 a.m. So a great chance to talk about all the walks that you've had previously. If you'd like to contact the leader, you phone Bruce Turner on 0267 223267 at night. And once again, general meeting at the Sporties at 10 a.m. on the 17th of May. Now, there'll be a big morning tea fundraising for cancer at 10:30 a.m. on Thursday the 21st of May at the Imbrel Sporties. Cost is $15 per person and everyone is welcome. Please RSVP by May the 18th. Which is Monday, by contacting Marion on 0490 022609 0490 022609 for the biggest morning tea fundraiser on Monday, May the 18th at the Sporties. Now, the Imbrel Girl Guides invites the community to help raise funds for ongoing medical costs after a cancer diagnosis for Max Hamilton. With an afternoon of social bowls, family fun, sausage sizzle and silent auctions starting at 2 p.m. on Saturday the 16th of May at the Imbrel Sporties. For more information, contact Dot on 0468 920 910. And they do have raffle tickets available at the Imbrel Motel if anybody would like to buy a raffle ticket and they can't go. Now, Budsy Moreau, Dancing on the Moon.

0: And that was Casey Chambers there with the Captain, Budsy Moreau, starting us off dancing on the moon. It's just now 20 minutes away from 10. It's almost time for Grapevine, brought to us by ATJ's Earthworks.
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0: And here's Grapevine for today, Tuesday. The National Transport Museum on Rifle Range Road is open daily from 9 a.m. until 4 p.m. The Inverell Art Gallery is open every Tuesday from 10 a.m. until 4 p.m. They offer a variety of workshops and classes. For more information, phone 67224983 or check out their website, www.inverellartgallery.com.au. The Wing Hing Long Museum is open every Tuesday from 9:30 a.m. until 1:30 p.m. at 10 Ruby Street, Tinga. For more information, contact 67233156. Inverell McIntyre Lions meet on the first and third Tuesday of each month at the Lions Den, 61 Campbell Street, Inverell. If you would like to become a member or would like to find out more information about McIntyre Lions, please phone Bill Sutton on 0427 66442. Inverell Community Sewing for Charity meets every Tuesday from 9 a.m. until 12 noon at the Church of Christ Hall, 83 Vivian Street, Inverell. Morning tea is provided for a gold coin donation. All activities are suitable for beginners to advanced. Help us. 0412 814 998. Inverell Provost Club, known as the Men's Provost Club, is now open to retired and semi-retired men and women. Meetings are held on the first Tuesday of each month at the RSM Club. For more information, contact Merv Hickson on 67215293 or Anne Manette 0405 554 667. Inverell Seasoned Retired Farmers Group meet on the last Tuesday of each month at the Inverell RSM Club at 10:30 a.m. It's for all retired or semi-retired people that involved in or who have been involved in agriculture. For more information, contact 0439 958 163. Dilungra Garden Club meets on the second Tuesday of each month. Morning teas at 9:30, followed by the meeting at 10. New members are welcome. For more information, contact Pat on 6722 535 or Jennifer 0428 101480. Inverell AA holds its meetings every Tuesday at 10:30 a.m. at the Salvation Army Hall. Tea, coffee and biscuits are provided. For more information, visit the AA website and type in Inverell or call 1300 222 222. Inverell and District Parkinson Support Group meet on the third Tuesday of each month at the Inverell Shire Library at 10 a.m. A guest speaker is invited to address the group each month and bi-monthly. Joe Lavelle, an RN from Rural Fit, will bring the latest updates of Parkinson's disease. Those affected with Parkinson's and their carers are most welcome to attend. A friendly chat over morning tea is enjoyed by all. Now, if you'd like some more information, contact Von White on 0437 916 383. Inverell Breakfast Toastmasters Club is a morning club that meets at the Inverell RSM Club on the 2nd, 4th and 5th Tuesday of the month at 6:45 a.m. for a 7 a.m. start, finishing at 8:30. Now, for more information, contact Jackie Watts on 0427 672241. The Salvation Army holds a laundry, shower, brekkie, morning tea and lunch service at 35 Vivian Street, Inverell, for the homeless, disadvantaged, lonely or anyone in need every Tuesday. 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For more information, phone 02-9395-6112. Inverell Table Tennis meets on the first Tuesday of each month at 6:30 at Flanders House, next to the Inverell RSM Club. Players of any skill level are welcome. There is no cost and all equipment is supplied. Under 16s must be accompanied by a responsible adult. For further information, contact Gary on 0431 190964, and that is Grapevine for today, Tuesday.
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0: And that was Ben Lee there, We're All In This Together, and Barry Sunshine After the Rain. It's now just 5 minutes away from 10 o'clock, and that's time for the RSPCA's Lost and Found.
1: Hi, it's Alison from the Inverell branch of the RSPCA. 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A community service announcement brought to you by Star FM.
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0: Star FM National News is brought to you by Byron Street Auto Electrics at 202 Byron Street in Verrell. They stock a wide range of batteries to suit cars, caravans and heavy machinery.
1: Hello there, I'm Sean Bindley. US President Donald Trump has warned the ceasefire with Iran is on life support. It comes after Tehran sent its counter-proposal peace plan, something the US leader has dismissed as garbage. Nick Harper reports from Washington.
2: Donald Trump in his latest comments expressed frustration, even anger, at a time when there were already concerns that diplomacy with Iran is faltering. The US president didn't rule out a deal, but his comments suggested that it's becoming harder by the day to get a deal done. He called Iran's counter-proposal stupid, a piece of garbage, weak, and said that Iran had not committed to not pursuing a nuclear weapon, that being a red line for the United States. And when asked about the ceasefire, he said it was still in effect, but warned that it was on life support, giving it just a 1% chance of survival. I'm Nick Harper in Washington.
1: The repatriation flight for five Australians and a New Zealander who were on board a hantavirus-infected cruise ship has been delayed. The group will quarantine in the Netherlands for 48 hours before heading to Perth by the end of the week to undergo quarantine. All remaining passengers on board the cruise ship have now been evacuated from Tenerife in the Canary Islands. Local business owner Andrew Knight says there was a lot of fear amongst locals about letting the ship dock on the island.
3: All of those nightmares from COVID, where resurfacing and people's concern with people being put off coming to the island, the island's reputation as a holiday destination.
1: The Albanese government is preparing to hand down one of the most consequential budgets in many years. The nation's finances remain deep in debt and deficit following the COVID years and ongoing global uncertainty. Labor are expected to rein in various incentives given to property investors and overhaul the National Disability Insurance Scheme. Arriving at Parliament House, Treasurer Jim Chalmers maintains his fifth budget will be ambitious and responsible.
4: This budget makes a number of difficult decisions in the near term and in the longer term to get our budget into better nick, to reform our tax system and to deal with some of these issues which have been left unattended for too long.
1: New data reveals there's been a 99% increase in nurses leaving Western Australia's public hospital system in the past 5 years. 3,500 registered, enrolled and senior registered nurses resigned in 2024-25, compared to around 1,700 in 2019. Shadow Health Minister Libby Metham says it's clear nurses are fed up with the state of the public health sector.
5: You cannot repair a health system when experienced nurses are leaving almost as fast as the government can recruit them. And this points to a failure of the government to properly manage our hospital systems.
1: Victoria has installed almost 60,000 alcohol interlocks on drink drivers' cars, more than any other state. 687 of them are being installed every month. It follows reforms which saw anyone blowing over 0.05 slap.